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0: us with what happened in Seattle last night. We'll get to that in just a few moments. We'll look ahead.
1: Actually, Tony, we do have a little bit of news to start the show.
0: Oh.
1: Drake May just threw another interception.
0: Oh.
1: Back to you.
0: That would be his fourth straight possession throwing an interception. Drake May, what are you doing? There's a lot to get to from last night. There's also a lot to get to for tonight. Thursday night football, Australia down under. Niners, Rams, should be an awesome, awesome game. We'll talk about that this afternoon. We'll look around the rest of the National Football League. We'll give our, yesterday we gave our playoff picks. Today we're going to give our award winners ahead of the 2026 season. Although seeing what Jaxon Smith-Njigba was able to do in game one, he might have a leg up on the competition.
1: I feel like JSN versus Ja'Marr Chase is going to be like Malachi Toney versus Jeremiah Smith in college football.
0: Going to feed families.
1: Yeah. Just these dudes duking it out every week to see who can get to the top spot.
0: Absolutely incredible to watch. We've got some Joe Burrow audio, about 6 or 7 minutes of Joe Burrow audio cut down from yesterday. Keegan Nickerson of BearcatJournal.com will join us.
1: Or as you called him this morning in our text chain, Keegachu.
0: Keegachu.
1: I like it a lot.
0: And for some reason, he doesn't like that.
1: Yeah, I don't get it.
0: Pokemon are red hot right now.
1: Yeah.
0: Everyone loves Pokemon.
1: Just like the Bearcats.
0: There you go. We'll talk about UC's opening win against Boston College. Look ahead to Western Carolina and more with Keegan at 2:20 this afternoon. Your talkbacks, phone calls, 513-749-1530. Also, a friend of the show, Austin, our guy Chris Mueller, who has been with us probably from the start.
1: I think he has been.
0: One of the OG Cincy 360 listeners has something happening this Saturday night called Sofa Gives 26, and he's going to join us at the end of the hour. Here in hour number one to tell us more about that. So a lot to get to. We'll start with the unfortunate news from yesterday, Austin, the passing of a legend, of an icon. I never knew much about hockey, but when I listened to him, I felt like I knew hockey.
1: Mm-hmm.
0: Always came across so down to earth, so likable. One of my favorites on SportsCenter, even if he's talking about a sport I didn't really understand, I always listened to him. Barry Melrose passed away yesterday at the age of 70.
1: Legend, unfortunately, due to Parkinson's that ultimately took his life. But you're right. Like, he was, it felt like he was always on my screen.
0: Yeah.
1: And even if I wasn't that interested in hockey, like, you were interested in what Barry had to say and the way he had to say it. And him and John Buccigross, who people forget, you saw Bucci Main.
0: That's right.
1: Just a few months ago.
0: That's right.
1: But like,
0: he was just so damn cool.
1: Yeah, they were just part of it. And I put this out on my Twitter. This is SportsCenter commercial. My favorite, one of my favorites of all time, features Barry Melrose. They're about to do a SportsCenter, and they're playing the national anthem before SportsCenter, like it's a sporting event. And so they all clap after the end of the U.S. national anthem, and they go to sit down. Guy comes out and starts singing "O Canada."
0: Gosh!
1: And Buccigross says, "Is Melrose here today?" And they're like, "Yeah." And he turns around. You see Barry Melrose crying at the sound of "O Canada." It's so funny. And I always think of him in that. He played for the Cincinnati Stingers for a little while. So obviously has a connection to Cincinnati. RIP to a legend.
0: Yeah. Like I said, he just seemed like a good dude. Genuine and obviously going to be missed and all his contributions as well. Some baseball news. Shohei Ohtani, Austin. This has kind of been, I think, being rumored and talked about a lot in recent time. Shohei Ohtani is going to go to the injured list. He sat out 6 of the last 7 games with discomfort in the right arm. He's now on the injured list, according to Dave Roberts. This came after the Dodgers swept the Reds, which we'll get to in a minute, 14-1. In place of that, Austin, they are calling up, I believe it's Jose DePaula.
1: Okay.
0: One of baseball's best outfield prospects.
1: So the Dodgers have a bunch of money and a bunch of good players, and they also have a good farm system?
0: Yes.
1: Oh, okay.
0: Yes.
1: Is it like his elbow again?
0: They just have it listed as discomfort in the right arm.
1: He might just... I don't know if we're going to see Shohei pitch again.
0: Yeah.
1: You know?
0: Yep. And
1: which
0: that's kind of when,
1: you're
0: when you're paying him that much and you're the Dodgers, it's kind of what you now have to start weighing. And on the same side of this...

0: probably helps out Pete Crow Armstrong's case to win MVP this year.
1: Speaking of Pete Crow Armstrong, did you see what Joey Votto said on Twitter?
0: What he
1: said. By the way, happy birthday, Joey Votto.
0: Wow.
1: Today is his birthday.
0: Wow.
1: So Ellie went deep last night.
0: That's right.
1: Fifth straight game with a big fly for Elizardo. Career high in homers. Most ever home runs in a season by a switch hitter in Reds history. And Joey quote tweeted the video of Ellie going yard and said, "We'll take our five-tool star over yours going Ooh. Forward at Cubs."
0: Come on.
1: So shout out to Joey Votto.
0: Come on.
1: Out here defending the Red Legs.
0: I like that. Someone needs to do it.
1: They're not even defending the Reds as much as just taking a shot at PCA.
0: Yeah.
1: Which I like it.
0: Well, we'll get to the Reds in a few moments. But yes, the Dodgers, despite sweeping the Reds, have placed Shohei Ohtani on the injured list. We'll get to
1: more.
0: At
1: least it was a couple of close games, you know?
0: Yep.
1: Like, Reds really made him work for it.
0: Yep.
1: The lineup last night, I know nobody cares, but the lineup last night was comical.
0: Yeah. I will. There are not many times, Austin, that I will give the time of day to the Reds right now. But we will talk about them in today's show for the sheer fact of the lineup that they trotted out there last night.
1: Funny stuff.
0: We will spend time on that, and we'll look around the rest of Major League Baseball. U.S. Open. This is pretty cool here. You get women's singles semifinals today. Sabalenka, the number one overall player, is going to take on Jessica Pegula. She's the third seed. Pegula is an American. So you have an American in the semi. And then on the other side of it, against Rybenka, the number two seed, you get Coco Gauff, who came back in thrilling fashion yesterday. So you have an American in each side of the semifinals on the women's side of the draw. And on the men's side, Austin, Alexander Zverev takes on, I don't know who the player is, in the semis tomorrow.
1: So this is like a big deal to have this many Americans in the U.S. Open.
0: And on the men's side, Tiafoe and Ben Shelton play each other. So you're guaranteed one American in the final of the U.S. Open on the men's side, and a pretty good chance to have one, could have two, on the women's draw.
1: Cool.
0: So good stuff from the U.S. Open. You want to know what's not good stuff? I guess you could go ahead and call it a bludgeoning. What took place in Philadelphia last night at the hands of the Philadelphia Union?
1: Oh.
0: FC Cincinnati?
1: Yeah.
0: I looked at this today because there was a lot going on yesterday and the start of the NFL season was happening. And I forgot that FC Cincinnati's prior game had been postponed against DC. Mm-hmm. And then they took the pitch last night. They took the pitch last night, Austin, and they got beat 5-0.
1: Like a Grand Canyon mule.
0: 5-0. At the hands of the Philadelphia Union. Not great right now for FC Cincinnati. In their last two matches, Austin, they've been outscored 9-0 at the hands of Nashville and Philadelphia. And Philadelphia was actually behind FC Cincinnati in the standings. They are just now a point behind the Orange and Blue, who welcome Charlotte to TQL Stadium on Saturday night. Game one, NFL. Seattle beats the Patriots 13-10. One of the main storylines in the game last night was injuries. Sam Darnold left on the first series of the game with a hip injury. Now, from everything that I've at least read to this point, he's now set for an MRI, but so far he's received great news with the other testing that he's went through. Apparently he's been going through a ton of testing already, but the hip is not broken. They have found that out because of a CT scan. So
1: they ruled out a fracture, but it was just kind of an awkward landing where his like knee kind of hit first and then the body weight of the guy behind him kind of pushed him forward. So I think I read this morning that it feels like short-term IR is in place for or is in play for Sam Darnold here, which obviously that's terrible for Seattle, but Drew Lock did enough for them to win last night. He's one of the more experienced veterans. And when you got that type of defense, the Legion of Whom, last night they had Nehemiah. Brody walked out of the Bible to intercept passes last night. Oh, boy, Nehemiah.
0: Yep.
1: Pritchett. What a great name.
0: Nehemiah.
1: Legion of Whom.
0: Yep. I like it. You know, Drew Lock mentioned after the game he was being interviewed and said, "What were you thinking?" He said, "Just don't turn the ball over."
1: Yep, and he didn't.
0: He said, our defense, the way they were playing, the firepower we have on offense, stay the course and don't turn the ball over. He was 16 of 22 for a 187 last night. Only took one sack. Had a touchdown pass on a fourth down throw to Jackson Smith and Jigba. He threw it about 8 yards. Jackson Smith and Jigba covered the rest for a 45-yard touchdown. And Seattle ends up winning it because of Drake May. Can we just call it what it is? Now, New England also suffered a devastating injury as well. One of their big offseason acquisitions was A.J. Brown. He left the game with what looks like a pretty significant ankle injury.
1: It's a high ankle sprain, according to reports this morning, which obviously can keep you out for a while.
0: So they lose him. They also brought in Romeo Doubs in the offseason, who dropped one of the easiest passes you'll see all season.
1: Also made the worst attempt at a tackle I've ever seen from a wide receiver on one of the interceptions. He did not look good.
0: No. So you have Drake May, who went...
1: They also were without Travion Henderson last night as well.
0: Drake May went 23 of 33 for a 178, one touchdown, and on the final three possessions that they had on offense, he threw interceptions in all three.
1: That last one was just horrible. You'll hear the call coming up in a little bit about what Mike Tirico said. Pretty amazing.
0: They were in chip shot field goal range to tie the game. And he throws off his back foot, essentially a jump ball to Mac Hollins, which is then intercepted by, who was it that intercepted it? Josh Job.
1: I think it's Job. Josh Job.
0: For the Seahawks. So
1: Julian Love had a big night as well.
0: Yeah, you know, it was a Seattle team playing without both starting safeties. So you thought, New England's going to have some success here. And it was just never the case. That Seattle defense, as the game went on, I don't think you can take away, and I know it's against Drew Lock. I thought New England defense played well on the other side of the ball.
1: Yeah, I mean, they have a good defense.
0: Anytime your quarterback turns it over three times, though.
1: Yeah, exactly. You're not going to overcome that, especially like the way Seattle, they did, for the most part, contained JSN except for like two really big plays. But they just happened to be the most important plays of the game. I thought they did a good job, too, of just kind of pressuring Drew Lock, making him a little uncomfortable. Both quarterbacks, they didn't really have time to just get to the end of their drop and then throw. It was always good coverage downfield, and they looked, both of them, Lock and May, uncomfortable in the pocket.
0: Yeah.
1: And just a little bit off their mark, and that obviously affected Drake May, and he was inaccurate and had some drops. And also, they really didn't let him get upfield. That's what made May really good towards the end of last year, was he would roll out and then he would just cut upfield and get some yards. And the Seahawks did not allow him to hurt them with his feet. And I'm sure that, you know, the injury to A.J. Brown really helped them kind of hone in on that a little bit.
0: Yeah. Last night did nothing for me to... You know, I left the Patriots off the playoff list yesterday when we did that because of a lot of questions around this team. And last night did nothing to dispel those questions that I have about this team going into the season, especially now, Austin, when you look, they will return home next week and play the Steelers, and then they go to Jacksonville and to Buffalo to start the year.
1: Difficult schedule for New England. It's why I did not have them in the playoffs yesterday in our predictions.
0: Yeah.
1: And, I worry about their offense a little bit, and I'm not necessarily buying Drake May. I don't know if this is correct, but I believe I saw 0-12 now against teams with a winning record.
0: I think so.
1: I mean, obviously the Seahawks didn't have a winning record, or maybe it was 3-7. I don't remember. Long story short, the record against teams with a winning record is not good.
0: He's not been good against good teams.
1: Drake May in his career.
0: Seattle obviously has questions at quarterback now. Next, they'll play the Arizona Cardinals on the road, and then the Commanders on the road before they welcome the Chargers and 49ers at home.
1: Adam Schefter reporting just 11 seconds ago that Sam Darnold underwent an MRI on his hip this morning. Doctors are still reviewing to determine how much time he will miss. It is expected to be some time, but for now, the team believes, as one source described it, quote, dodged a bullet for Sam Darnold. Also, development happening in Green Bay. Josh Jacobs, the running back who is facing charges. I don't want to speak out of turn, and I don't know exactly what the charges are. Misdemeanor charges on battery and criminal damage to property. Josh Jacobs this morning has pled no contest to both of those charges. He's currently on the commissioner's exempt list.
0: An update there, obviously, in Green Bay. Game one of the NFL season, the Super Bowl rematch, goes to the Seattle Seahawks 13-10. We'll get our first break. We'll look ahead to what night two of the NFL season will deliver. That happens tonight in Australia. We'll look around the rest of the NFL when we return. ESPN 1530, Cincinnati Sports Station. Thanks to our friends at Skyline Chili.
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0: All right, here we go. 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While we talk football here, we will get later in the show the Western Carolina matchup for the UC Bearcats. We'll talk more about Tampa Bay and the Bengals. What about what's happening tonight? Football is back, Austin. Night two in the National Football League. And night two features a good one. The Niners and the Rams. I'm so intrigued by the lead up to this game. The 49ers have been in Australia for what, almost a week now?
1: 1 week, yeah.
0: Rams got in overnight?
1: Yeah, they landed last night.
0: They're not essentially changing their body clock.
1: Right. Now, I know they've been doing like certain stuff, working with them. They have like sports scientists that have been studying this and like how they slept for a period of time on the plane. They got there, they did whatever they had to do, and then basically went straight to bed.
0: Yeah.
1: And I think they're going to try to get up at a relatively normal time and play the game. I don't exactly know.
0: It feels like they're not trying to change anything with their clock.
1: The travel has been what's been talked about more than the game and more than the matchup. And I don't know how much it's going to matter. Like, I feel like the Rams will be ready to go. I feel like the Niners might be a little more ready to go. But I think, like, next week it would catch up with the 49ers more than it would catch up with the Rams.
0: Yeah.
1: Because they're going to be there for what?
0: I mean,
1: 36 hours?
0: I'll say the Rams are going to turn right back around and head home.
1: They're leaving as soon as the game's over.
0: Yeah. For the game itself, a little unique. Aaron Donald is not playing, but George Kittle and Nick Bosa are both trending in the direction that they will play. In fact, they're off the injury report. Kittle is coming off the Achilles injury. Bosa is coming off, an ACL injury that he suffered last year. So, at least, I feel like any time we talk about injuries, San Francisco is one of the teams we talk most about. But health-wise, they're trending in the right direction. What do you feel like the game itself comes down to tonight, Austin?
1: Ultimately, I think it comes down to the 49ers' ability to stop the Rams.
0: Yeah.
1: Like, there's so many weapons. And obviously, the pass rush is what's talked about the most. But Matthew Stafford was the MVP. And they still have Devontae Adams and Puka Nacua and Kyron Williams and their tight end, Tyler Higbee. They got a couple of good tight ends. Like, their offense is still among the best in the NFL and have multiple ways to beat you.
0: Yeah.
1: And San Francisco's defense, I feel like I haven't heard that much about it. Like, I know Nick Bosa is going to be able to play, which is going to be a huge lift for them. They still have Fred Warner. But I think there's question marks to the rest of that defense. And if you're not able to stop San Francisco, if you're not able to stop LA in their offense, it only plays into their hands with their pass rush.
0: They will be playing in the largest stadium in the Southern Hemisphere. Over 100,000 fans will be packed in Australia to see the first game ever in the National Football League played in Australia. Christian McCaffrey. What do you make? Like, I feel like we talk about this with Derrick Henry a lot as well. Is this the year that we see Christian McCaffrey take a step back, or do you still think there's enough in the tank for him for another season in the NFL?
1: I mean, I have no reason to believe he's not. I mean, he's one of the best athletes in the league, and takes incredible care of his body. Has always been great at that. So I have no reason to believe he takes a step back.
0: Yeah. This is a pretty good rivalry between these two organizations as well. That Rams pass rush, Myles Garrett, Byron Young going up against Trent Williams, the tackle, and the opposite tackle is Colton McKivitz for the 49ers. That should be a fantastic, fantastic matchup. It's the first start for Myles Garrett since joining the Rams, coming over from the Cleveland Browns.
1: Are you surprised San Francisco's win total is 10.5?
0: Yes. And it's not about anything else.
1: It's the same as Seattle.
0: What I don't get, I don't feel like Purdy was great.
1: Right.
0: Like, I feel like he regressed a little bit. And I still get that it's Shanahan, and I still get they got Christian McCaffrey. I know they went out and added
1: Mike Evans.
0: I like what they have. They brought back Deebo Samuel. Deshaun Stribling. I know there's a lot of talk about how much they like the rookie and getting Kittle's back. But I still look at Purdy, and I'm like, I don't know. Mac Jones played pretty well last year when given the opportunity. And
1: I do think it's part of the system.
0: Yes.
1: Yeah.
0: But I don't know. I'm just not there completely.
1: Yeah. For me, I mean, I agree with you. And like offensively, I think they can hang. I just think playing in the same division as the Rams and as the Seahawks, it's difficult. And to the 49ers' credit, they're hurt a lot every year. And blame the substation if you want to. But like they normally find a way to be right in the conversation. If you look at their roster right now, Isaac Garrido out, Christian Kirk IR, Ricky Pearsall IR, Brandon Ayuk AWOL, Brett Toth IR, Nick Zeke, one of their offensive linemen, IR. Austin Pleasance, IR. Yeah. They got three dudes on defense, IR, including Derek Forrest, former Bearcat. Like, they're hurt already.
0: Yep.
1: And they're always, like, it's always an uphill battle with them. And then you got the stuff going on with Jed York in the offseason. You had Kyle Shanahan with that crazy accident where he's lucky to be alive. I don't know. I'm just not entirely sold on San Francisco.
0: Yeah. I still like, you know, Dre Greenlaw.
1: Yeah,
0: Fred Warner on defense. I mean, that's a really good linebacker
1: Bosa,
0: duo.
1: Of course.
0: Yep. So,
1: but he's hurt all the time too.
0: I don't know. I don't know what to make of San Francisco. I feel like they're a little bit of an unknown. I don't feel like the Rams are an unknown.
1: But
0: the Rams come into the season with the target clearly on their back.
1: But I also feel like if they're going to win one against the Rams, it's going to be right here.
0: Mm-hmm.
1: Right? Like, week one is a liar. We always know that. And that's well documented, especially over the last couple of years in the NFL. And maybe they're a little more ready to go and acclimated based off what happened and the way that they decided to travel. And this is probably as healthy as they're going to be at any point. And maybe this is their chance to get one over on the Rams. And I don't know, man. I think everyone just expects the Rams to just kind of roll over mostly everybody. This is the team that gives them the most fits. McVay and Shanahan always go at it. I'm curious to see how San Francisco looks. I'm more curious about San Francisco than LA. I think I know what to expect with LA.
0: I'm interested on the back end of the Rams defense because they added Trent McDuffie, which is such a big addition. They were bad in the secondary last year. Also found out in looking at this game today, they have a Puka on offense and then a Puna on defense.
1: Oh, Puna Ford?
0: Puna Ford.
1: Oh.
0: And Puka.
1: I would imagine Puna Ford is the only Puna in the NFL.
0: Yeah.
1: I don't know too much about Puna. I did know, though, that our guy Scott Sloan, he went to this stadium last summer.
0: Was it like the Polo Grounds?
1: No, something like that.
0: Is that what it's called down there?
1: And he said that like 100,000 people, it's like a 150-year-old cricket stadium.
0: Yeah.
1: And he said you're pretty far away from the action just because of how cricket works. But he said it's gonna be a pretty cool atmosphere and people are gonna love it.
0: I still think it'll be cool. It'll be fun to watch.
1: Netflix tonight.
0: Offensively, I do want to see like what the next step is for like Kyren Williams and Blake Corum.
1: Mm-hmm.
0: What do they have in the running game to help some of that passing game? And you won't see another team in the NFL play more with three tight end sets than you'll see the Rams.
1: Yeah. Yep.
0: And they went out and got Cincinnati's Max Clair.
1: Mm.
0: Grew up went to St. X.
1: Where do you go to college?
0: Purdue.
1: Huh.
0: And then it's been a brief stint with the Buckeyes, I think.
1: Oh, at Ohio State?
0: Yes.
1: Oh.
0: Started at Purdue.
1: That's pretty cool.
0: St. X. So it wouldn't surprise me to see McVay play with four tight ends.
1: No, it wouldn't. Not at all.
0: Just to be that crazy. So it is. It should be a fun one tonight. We'll get into a little bit more of the week one slate and look more into the Bengals and Tampa Bay Bucks after we get back from our break. Phone lines are also open, 513-749-1530. 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
18: Here he is, May. Quick look was closed. Throwing it up in the end zone. Did he get the feet down? Job! Yes! A pick! A terrible decision! Drake May's only game with multiple interceptions last year was the Super Bowl. Tonight, three interceptions. The third one, a jump ball for Mac Hollins. He's going to give the Seattle Seahawks, on the back of Drew Lock, a chance to win on opening night.
19: I can't believe that throw.
0: I like one, two, ball game.
1: What a horrible decision he said. Great call from Tirico.
0: It's a great call from Tirico. And it's awesome by like Collinsworth just to step away so you can get like the full experience of the in-game and then to kind of punctuate it there at the end. Collinsworth was in mid-season form last night.
1: Telling you what, man, I know a lot of people in this town give him a hard time. The guy is really freaking good.
0: The fourth down touchdown to Jaxon Smith-Njigba as the Seahawks are coming up to the line of scrimmage, Collinsworth says, with the down and distance, this is one of the few times tonight where you're probably going to get one-on-one coverage with JSN.
1: Boom.
0: Touchdown. Highlighted later in the game, Mac Hollins, and talked about single coverage and a deep breaking in route. Ball went right there. Just great knowledge.
1: Dude studies the game.
0: Yep. Incredible stuff. Awesome last night to hear Tirico and Collinsworth on the call.
1: Also, a lot of good video out there, too, of Kevin Harlan.
0: Yeah.
1: And calling the game for Westwood One, which you heard right here on ESPN 1530. And the way the camera is set up, you can see into the Patriots coaches' booth and the reactions from the Patriots coaches on that interception. Whew.
0: Yep. Incredible. Still cannot believe what we witnessed. We talked a little bit. We're going to get into our award winners as we get in later into the show today here, Austin, in hour number two. Let's grab a phone call while we have a few minutes here. Mark is calling in. Mark, what's up?
20: Hey, I got an issue about last night's Reds game.
0: Yeah, what's up?
1: Dear God, were you the only one who watched that game?
20: When I saw that lineup, I cut the game off.
0: Yep.
20: Now, this is my point, and then I'll get off the show. I think Tito is a better manager than David Bell. But if he put that lineup together last night, I want him fired. Or is it the analytics department that's spitting out these lineups? I mean, can somebody give me some insight on that? Because that lineup last night,
0: insane.
20: It's like... Are we trying to win the game? What are we doing? So let me get off, and you're going to give me the answer.
0: Yeah, Mark, thank you. You know what? Let's take 2 minutes and do this, Austin, so we don't have to come back to it later. Last night, I had to look and make sure that was actually like a Major League Baseball lineup when it initially came out. I players on the roster I've not even heard of. Before Carlos, was it Carlos George? Is that how you say his last name?
1: It is Carlos Jorge.
0: Carlos Jorge.
1: One of their top prospects.
0: All right, and he led off 0-for-4 last night, struck out twice. Ellie De La Cruz did.
1: Hey, kid, welcome to the bigs. Yep. Here's Yoshinobu Yamamoto.
0: Ellie De La Cruz did homer again.
1: Beast.
0: Unbelievable. 26th of the year, 70th RBI. He's ridiculous. Sal Stewart had a multi-hit night. And then... Tyler Stevenson, pinch hit late in the game. Jose Trevino went from a pitch runner to a first baseman to a pitcher last night.
1: Okay.
0: Shout out to Jose Trevino, whose stat line last night was better than Tony Santion, Pierce Johnson, Luis May, and Rhett Lauder. One inning, one hit, one earned run. It was only Kyle Tucker, who seems to hate baseball, that was able to touch up Jose Trevino last night.
1: They hit a homer off of him?
0: Yep.
1: Yeah, he needed that.
0: And then you went J.J. Bleday and Hector Rodriguez, which I'm okay with, Austin.
1: Sure.
0: And then again, with Yoshinobu Yamamoto, you went with this at the bottom of your order. Juan Brito.
1: Juan.
0: Will Banfield.
1: Uh-huh.
0: T.J. Friedel.
1: Right.
0: Key Brian Hayes.
1: Of course. Now, are those guys the reason they lost? Oh, no. It's probably because Rhett Lauder gave up 7 runs in 3 innings.
0: Sure.
1: But... like, I have no problem with Carlos Jorge. Like, shoot, you only got him for 3 weeks. Put them at the top of the lineup. Fine. I don't care. I think we all know they're not going to win anything. They're not going anywhere. I have no problem with Juan Brito. You traded for him. Let's see what you got. As far as I'm concerned, second base is a competition going into next year. So see what you. I have no problem with those guys playing.
0: Yeah.
1: But it is pretty funny to see Banfield, Friedel, and Hayes at the bottom of your lineup.
0: Hayes, who had a couple errors the other night. He's in the game for one thing. Make that make sense.
1: I'm going to just keep it real on Key Brian Hayes. He sucks.
0: Yeah.
1: I'm going to keep it real on TJ Friedel. He sucks. Those guys seem to be great guys. There's nothing personal against them. They're not good baseball players anymore.
0: Nope.
1: And I don't know why they're still around.
0: Last night was game 146 of the season for the Reds. And during last night's game, six players came up to the plate with batting averages under 200. Mm-hmm. And again, we're talking about that, and Rhett Lauder in 3 1/3 gave up 7 earned runs.
1: I was hoping that by the end of this season, I would come away feeling a little bit better about Rhett Lauder.
0: Nope.
1: But I don't.
0: No.
1: And I don't like that.
0: By the way, for Ellie De La Cruz, it's a new career high in homers for him. It's also a Reds single season record for home runs hit by a switch hitter. 5 straight games with an Ellie De La Cruz home run. For what it's worth, Reds off today, back in action tomorrow night at home. Andrew Abbott will take the mound against the Milwaukee Brewers. We'll take a break. When we come back, a loyal Austin, loyal Cincy 360 listener, Chris Mueller,
1: yes,
0: is going to tell us about an event that's happening this weekend to help some artists out going through healthcare problems. It happens next to finish up hour number one on the home of the Bengals, ESPN 1530, Cincinnati Sports Station.
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0: Welcome back, Cincy 360, hour number one, ESPN 1530, Cincinnati Sports Station. Thanks to our friends at Skyline Chili. A couple minutes here before we get to the second hour of today's show. What a treat, Austin. It's always awesome to not only talk about really good things that are happening locally and ways to give back, but it makes it a little bit even sweeter when we're doing so with someone that actually listens to the show.
1: That's right.
0: At least he tells us he listens to the show all the time. Our avid listener, Chris Mueller, is joining us today in studio for a few minutes here. Chris, what's going on?
3: Hey, thanks for having me.
0: This is
1: better known as Chris and Alexander.
0: That's right.
3: That's right.
1: Yes.
3: Or Coach Shaq Taylor.
0: So good. It's crazy just to see it in person.
3: It's wild.
0: Obviously, you're here with something really cool that's going on with was it Sofa Gives?
3: That's right.
0: 2026.
3: Yeah, so that's our fundraiser Saturday night. SofaBurnInc.org is a nonprofit that helps artists pay for healthcare costs and emergency assistance with healthcare.
0: Yeah.
3: Working artists. And so we fund most of our program for a year on this night. So it's Saturday night. Yeah, it's a pretty cool thing. We've got a lot of good support from the community.
0: I see it Saturday night. I also see there's an auction.
3: There
0: involved as well, and I just happened to see that there's also an auction item that includes dinner with you.
3: Ooh. It does. This dinner is a with big the chair. Thing. That was a big. It was a big one last year. Like people like that. I go pick them up and I drive them, and we go.
0: I was
3: going to
0: say this is unbelievable.
3: Yeah, it's a pretty fun thing.
0: They pick the music. You drive.
1: Say, is it true that they get the aux cord?
3: They do. I come pick them up, and they get to just chill out, and they can have a few drinks, and everything's on me. I take them out to.
0: Man.
3: Yep.
0: And a dinner.
3: We go out, do it up. It's fun. People dinner. Are real generous at this event, so it's a fun way for me to give back and take people out.
0: There's so many other cool auction items as well. Why and what made you want to get involved with this?
3: First of all, can I say something?
0: Yes.
3: Like, I feel like being in this room right now must be like what you felt like that first time you went in with like Dan Horn, Dave Lapham. I'm like, oh my gosh, this is crazy. You guys are in my house 5 days a week for years, so it's pretty wild sitting here. I really appreciate having
0: absolutely.
3: Us.
0: It is. It is. At first, it's a very daunting and crazy feeling.
3: It is. It's wild, and you guys are like I said, you're in our house. My wife and I have the Cincy shirts, the Cincy 360 stuff, and I'm calling in. So it's always good to be able to sit down. And I was pleased that you guys were willing to. I sent you a box too a few years ago, like some vinyl and stuff like that, just from the label. Just to let you guys know, like I was raising young kids and listening to you guys, and you're a real bright spot in our day.
0: Yeah.
3: And, like I made in a social media post yesterday, I was like, I just really want to talk about the inner workings of the offensive line. Can we talk about like what an unsung hero that loud talkback guy is? Because he's my favorite. Yeah. So
0: he's kind of like the center.
1: Yeah, he's
3: really
1: our Ted Karras.
3: Yep. He is. I agree. And when I hear his voice, I feel comfort.
0: Yeah, there is. There is a sense of no matter what's going on in the world, when you hear him, and some of the other talkbackers may give you a different feeling when you hear their voice.
3: I'm close friends with the talkback cowboy.
0: Nice.
3: And when I told him I was coming on today, he's like, no way. I was like, yeah. I'll try and give you a shout out.
1: If he's got the guts, he should leave a talkback today.
3: Ooh, I bet we can make that happen.
1: He hasn't done enough.
0: Yep.
3: He's been busy. He's got a lot of life happening right now. I'll shoot him a text.
0: I get it. What for the event and what you guys are doing, why why was this important to you to get started, and how did that kind of come about?
3: Sure. So in my former life, I was a touring musician, and that was my hopes and dreams, where I was going to be a big drummer on the big stage.
0: Sure.
3: And, you know, got to chase that dream for a while, and that sort of turned into music management, and I started a record label. But I've always sort of been in the trenches with people that are local, regional, working artists. And when COVID hit, we at that point had our label and we were signing artists all over the world, but people couldn't work. Mm-hmm. And people were, these are gig economy people, they're contractors. And if they don't work, they don't eat. And so we took that time. My job after I was a musician was I'm a social worker. Like, I went and got my master's in social work. And so there's always been like a philanthropic side to what we're doing. So while we were all sitting on our hands in COVID, we decided, let's put our 501c3 paperwork together and put a board together, and let's find out, when this thing opens back up, how can we help people? How can we help these artists so they can continue to work and chase their dreams? That's cool. But we can make it a little easier for them.
0: You guys are going to have, I know, live music. It's his fifth year.
3: Yeah, this is our fifth year anniversary.
0: The event has happened. It's going to be at the Redmore on Saturday night. What can folks either expect that are going, or maybe that are hearing this and want to go and be a part of it? What else does the night entail?
3: That's great. It's super fun. So the Redmore has killer food, and if you buy a general admission ticket or a table, you get access to the food. Everybody gets to eat. We have two world-class artists playing. We have Joe's Truck Stop is going to be kicking the night off. They tour the world. He's an incredible storyteller. And then we have a Lightwires reunion. It's their first time playing in 20 years. This is a band that's headed by Jeremy Pennell. He just did a record with Shooter Jennings, and it's the band that he had before he launched his solo career. And I convinced those guys to come together for one night and play the show. We have auction. We have raffle. We'll have Split the Pot. It's so much fun. Everybody, it's a great vibe. It's a good time. Starts at 6 o'clock. We only have two top tables left. We've sold out of tables.
0: Wow.
3: We only have general admission left.
0: It's crazy. So it's an event. If you want to come for the music, great. If you want to come for the mission and what you guys are doing, or both, you're able to kind of accomplish all that in one night. And I think to drive it home, you're helping artists to receive health care and assistance that are coming and probably accompanying some of the more challenging times in everyone's life that they're going through. They don't really know, maybe on the outside, of what artists can be going through, but you're able to help and give back to that as well.
3: That's what we try to do. Just keep people working, right? We all want to work. So that's a way we can take off the table, right? Yeah. I know you get that. But you know, it's just a great way to be able to give back and make it easy and be supportive. It's also a way for us to showcase some talent that might be regional or local that maybe some people in the community who are interested in what we're doing in the arts don't know exists. Like, we have an incredible talent base in Cincinnati and in this area. And it's really fun for me to find these bands that it's like, I've never heard of that. Yeah. I've never heard of them. Like, come check it out. It'll blow your mind.
0: I'm such a fan of live music.
3: Yeah,
0: like, there's nothing else like it. I love music as a whole, but when you're able to go somewhere and there's live music happening, it's just a different vibe and a different feel. And you're right. I think it's probably slept on a little bit how big the scene is here in Cincinnati.
3: It is. Well, right. Chris Stapleton wasn't always Chris Stapleton, right? At some point, he got his start. And I know you're a big Chris Stapleton guy, but like it's the same thing. It's we're trying to help people work their way up, you know, and it's fun to watch. It's fun to be a part of, and it's fun to be able to just step in and help out a little bit.
0: What's the easiest kind of home base that folks can go and find out more about the event? Or you mentioned some of the general admission tickets that are still available.
3: Sure. So they can go to sofaburninc.org. You can buy tickets to the event. We still have some left. You can participate in our auction from the website, and you can donate.
0: So I can keep an eye on what this dinner is going for.
3: Oh, you should. Yeah. Okay. I don't know. Okay. Don't judge me, man. If it flops, I'm going to feel pretty low about myself there. Oh man, Tony and Austin are watching.
0: We're watching.
3: This is lame.
0: It's cool. You guys have some cool watches, some cool experiences with a spa, and I've actually done the Paolo Jewelers date night.
3: I've heard it's really fun.
0: I've actually done that. It was an event I did a couple years ago where I took my wife to it, and it was awesome. It was really cool.
3: Oh, great. I'm glad to hear that, because it was a new thing to me that they offered.
0: He does a really good job.
3: Okay, great.
0: So that the auction items themselves, you can always tell how an event's going to be when you look at the auction.
3: And
0: I've checked that out earlier today. Like, okay, I'm a fan of of events and when you have live auctions in place? Because there are times you're obviously doing it for a great cause, but there's sometimes that for whatever reason something's not getting bid on. You're like, well, that's a steal.
3: Yeah, I got a motorcycle one time.
0: Oh,
3: my goodness.
0: Like
3: the Brad Johansson golf out, and it was for nothing. Like nobody was bidding on it. It was like a little kid's motorcycle, but still.
1: Still. A motorcycle.
3: Yeah, I was like, this is sweet.
0: That is, it's awesome, man. I can't thank you enough for swinging by. Can't thank you enough for being a loyal listener as well. Yeah, this is this Saturday. At the Redmore from 6 to 10. And one more time, how folks can get tickets and learn more.
3: Right there at sofaburninc.org. All the information they need is right there. Or they can buy tickets at theredmore.com for the venue.
0: Chris, this is awesome,
1: thanks,
0: man.
1: Chris.
3: Thank you, guys.
0: Thanks for coming in, and thanks for doing this and what you're doing to give back as well.
3: Really appreciate it, fellas. Thank you.
0: That's hour number one. We come back. Hour number two is next. In that hour, talkbacks, and maybe we'll hear from Talkback Cowboy today, Austin. I don't
1: or
0: know.
1: Sack Taylor.
0: Or
1: I can't
0: Sack
1: do it.
0: Taylor.
1: Or
3: Sack Taylor. Very special.
0: Oh, a special edition today. Cincy 360 continues next on the home of the Bengals, ESPN 1530, Cincinnati Sports Station.
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0: time.
1: Yeah. I mean, I'm watching an unhealthy amount.
0: I did reference it the other day to somebody. I said, it's not a lie if you believe it.
1: See? I love Seinfeld.
0: It's so good.
1: Probably a show that wouldn't make it in today's world.
0: I don't know. It's on all the time. Yeah,
1: some of the stuff on there, probably not okay anymore. Some
0: of
1: it,
0: yeah, of course. If you say that about any show made then.
1: Sure.
0: What's the best TV show you've ever seen?
1: From start to finish.
0: Are you a Game of Thrones guy?
1: Yeah, it's probably Game of Thrones.
0: But that had a real flop at the end, right?
1: Yeah, it wasn't a great ending. But
0: I think like House of Cards was unreal until Kevin Spacey got in trouble.
1: Yeah.
0: The Office?
1: Yeah. But The Office, like, I can find myself rewatching a lot of Seinfeld. I don't really rewatch a ton of The Office.
0: Where do you stand on Pam, The Office?
1: You saying Pam or Pan?
0: Pam.
1: Pan?
0: P-A-M. Pam.
1: That's from a movie
0: She's
1: as well.
0: One of the main characters.
1: Yes, I know. Pam and Pam is from a movie, Step Brothers.
0: Oh. Okay, hot take. Oh, that movie's not funny.
1: Jeez, zoo, man.
0: I love Will Ferrell. Oh, that boy. Movie I did not think was funny.
1: Okay.
0: Now, I didn't watch it till I was 30 years old. Yeah. If I watched it when I was 20, then maybe it's funny.
1: Maybe.
0: I didn't think that movie was funny.
1: Okay. Well, you know, to each their own. I watched The Wire. I think The Wire is one of the greatest shows ever.
0: Can you answer the question about Pam?
1: I think I like Pam.
0: Okay.
1: I mean, I think I recently, her playing two guys like that for such a long time was a pretty bad look.
0: Yeah, that's the thing. I recently found out that there's a large segment of people who are fans of The Office who dislike Pam because of the way she handled that situation.
1: Okay. Like I said, Wire, all-time classic.
0: I've heard that's great.
1: You got to give love, too, to The Simpsons, just because they've been doing it for so long.
0: No.
1: No?
0: No.
1: Not a Simpsons guy.
0: Sopranos?
1: No, I've never been a Sopranos guy.
0: I've never seen it, but I know people are probably yelling at their radios right now, saying that's one of the best of all time.
1: Yeah. There's a lot. I mean, it's hard to be able to, you're talking about best of all time.
0: Mm-hmm. I mean, like, I think we named the 10 best shows of all time just now.
1: Yeah. I think we're right up there.
0: In whatever order people want to put them in.
1: Sure. Sure.
0: So, I mean, these are the things that are important in life.
1: Yeah, this is what we think about on, you know, first Thursday of the NFL season.
0: You got a problem with that?
1: No, I don't.
0: You want to fight about it?
1: If you want. I think The Simpsons is a good show. I'll
0: dot your eye.
1: I think, you like it. You like if South Park? You big South Park guy?
0: Yeah, that show sucks too.
1: I agree. All right, we're in agreement there, and then we can move on from it.
0: But it is the one I always reference, they killed Kenny.
1: Yeah.
0: It is cultural. I mean, that is the thing about South Park, The Simpsons.
1: Well, The Simpsons just predicts the future.
0: That's true. That's what haven't makes done it, that in a while, though.
1: Yeah, that's what makes it so...
0: I guess we haven't had any bad events happen.
1: So scary. Hmm.
0: Anything else?
1: Let's talk about some NFL award winners.
0: Oh, you want to do that now?
1: Going into the season.
0: Okay.
1: You know who Ben Baby, covering the Bengals for ESPN, picked to win the AFC?
0: Win the AFC?
1: Yep.
0: Buffalo?
1: No. Ben picked the Patriots. And we've got got a lot to talk about with Ben.
0: Should we give Ben a call, like, right now? Cold call him?
1: I mean, because, like, the Bengals are all of a sudden this, like, trendy pick. Dan Orlovsky picked Joe Burrow as the MVP. I saw Jeremy Fowler's list from, like, NFL execs that have Joe Burrow as their MVP. Cowboys reporter Todd Archer picks the Bengals to win the AFC.
0: Friend
1: Who are
0: show,
1: some others?
0: Todd Archer.
1: Kevin Clark has the Bengals as his team. Marcus Spears.
0: I think I saw...
1: Andrew Hawkins. Mel Kiper Jr. All the big names are going Bengals. And a lot, for whatever reason, agree with you with the Denver Broncos. But from an award standpoint, MVP, most valuable player, things like that. Who do you view as the MVP? Like, are you jumping on board with this buzz lately that this is Joe Burrow's year to win MVP?
0: I am.
1: Oh, I like that.
0: Like, I'm not that type of homer guy, and that was revealed yesterday in my picks, and I always wait for something to go wrong.
1: Yep.
0: But I was thinking about, like, the 2024 season and just how awesome Joe was that whole year. I feel like that's possible again for him. And it may not be the same amount. It may not be the same total. But golly, man. Like,
1: you mentioned in his last full season, He threw for

0: 4,918 yards and 43 touchdowns. Mm-hmm. I mean, that's an MVP. And I get the if. I truly believe, as we sit here today on the 10th of September, going into the season, that if Joe Burrow plays 17 regular season games, he's the MVP of the league.
1: I agree.
0: Is there anyone like a, maybe on the outside looking in that has a chance? Like, I've seen Justin Herbert's name thrown out there a little bit.
1: I think the offense that Mike McDonald brings into Los Angeles could be conducive to Herbert putting up some crazy numbers. Mm. I'm still not a full believer in them.
0: Yeah.
1: But I do wonder about a guy, like, if you want to go, like, off the wall, Will Anderson Jr. of Houston.
0: Okay.
1: He's my pick for defensive player of the year. And if that front seven is nasty and that's what carries them to the postseason, if he could very easily break Miles' sack record this year.
0: Mm-hmm. And he's now what, 25 years old, so he's entering into that stretch of his career.
1: I think like that's a good off the wall kind of potential sneaky MVP. We don't get defensive MVPs very often.
0: What about Josh Allen with a new coach?
1: I want to see it.
0: Yeah.
1: Josh was good last year, and obviously there is continuity with Joe Brady in the offense, and Brady can coach offense. We know that. So I don't think Buffalo will struggle as much as some of the others in terms of like new coaches. And again, I'm not big on New England. Miami's going to stink. The Jets are going to stink. So I think they'll easily win that division.
0: Well, let me ask you a question then. If Matthew Stafford won it last year, mm-hmm. and everyone is picking them to win right now, why aren't we talking more about Matthew Stafford going back-to-back?
1: It's a good point. And that's what we talked about in the first part of the show, right? With mm-hmm. how good their offense is.
0: Right. I think he's one you don't want to overlook. Offensive player of the year. Here's the names I wrote down. Jackson Smith and Jigba, Ja'Marr Chase, Bijan Robinson, and Jahmyr Gibbs. Is there anyone outside of those four that you think can win Offensive Player of the Year?
1: I didn't pick any of those guys.
0: Really?
1: Yeah.
0: All right, well, hold on. Let me see if I can guess who you went with then. Offensive Player of the Year.
1: I'm very high on this team in particular this season.
0: The Jags?
1: No. That was last year.
0: The Broncos?
1: No.
0: You mean not, you're not high
1: I
0: on the Broncos?
1: I picked them to go to the Super Bowl.
0: But AFC or NFC?
1: NFC.
0: Hmm. Cowboys?
1: Yeah.
0: CD?
1: Yep.
0: Okay.
1: CD Lamb.
0: Okay.
1: Is my OPOY of the year.
0: Okay. Running backs have won three of the last six Offensive Player of the Year awards.
1: And who have won the last three?
0: Wide receivers.
1: Okay.
0: Who does CeeDee Lamb beat out? Who's his closest competition?
1: Ja'Marr Chase and JSN.
0: Okay. So you're thinking it's a running back award this year again?
1: A wide receiver award.
0: Or wide receiver award.
1: Yeah. I think also an interesting one is going to be, oh my gosh. Just blanked on the guy.
0: Uh-oh.
1: Travis Hunter.
0: Ooh.
1: Because people forget he missed a huge chunk of last year.
0: Quiet around Travis Hunter, too, with how crazy it was around him last year.
1: Their offense was still really good. He's still really dynamic. If he's somebody who can, I mean, I know he's going to play a lot of defense, and that might ultimately hurt him. But if we're, again, looking at somebody maybe off the wall, if they have him involved in various parts of their offense and certain packages, and maybe he's running the ball, and I think Travis Hunter is a name that we kind of forgot about because he was hurt. And Jacksonville still won 13 games last year.
0: Yeah. Okay.
1: As far as a running back, though, like, I know Miami's going to suck, but A-Chain is their whole offense.
0: Yeah. And they've been very open that he's going to be the whole mm-hmm. offense. I do wonder, like,
1: Jadarian Price looked good last night, too.
0: Yeah, I'm going to get to him in just a minute in a different. How do you view Bijan versus Jahmyr Gibbs?
1: I mean, how much
0: does Robinson take with Stefanski?
1: Yeah, it's a good question. I don't know. I don't know how much I should really trust the Stefanski offense.
0: Yeah.
1: And also, it's like their quarterbacks are horrible. So he is going to get all of it. It might be the same situation as Miami, where it's like just throw it to Bijan or hand it to him. So I think he would be the biggest threat as a running back, him and Gibbs, obviously. But this is a new offensive coordinator in Detroit, too, with Drew Petsick. So, and their offense at times took long stretches of... I mean, at one point, Dan Campbell was calling plays last year. But again, those are the guys that you build the offense around. Sure. So as far as running backs are concerned, it's definitely those two at the top.
0: If
1: and then I think CD, JSN, and Jamar.
0: If you're going to give him an MVP nod, defensive player of the year is Will Anderson.
1: That's who I picked, yeah.
0: Takes Miles Garrett's spot. Mm-hmm. Okay. Offensive rookie of the year. Originally, I was going to say Jadarian Price. And I thought he played really well last night. What I was a little confused at times last night, I feel like every time he touched the ball, or the majority of the times he touched the ball, good things happened, but they only gave him 10 touches. He only had 10 carries last night. I feel like Helani, the backup, got more opportunities. Mm-hmm. And Helani made some plays in the passing game, and he was more their protection guy. Jadarian Price averaged over five yards a carry, but only got 10 touches. At some point as well, Zach Charbonnet is going to come back. I think it's Jeremiah Love. But you want to talk about crazy. Jeremiah Love and Jadarian Price were on the same team last year.
1: Right.
0: Notre Dame. I think Jeremiah Love does enough. I don't think Mendoza's going to get enough reps. You could maybe tease a little bit one of those Cleveland wide receivers just because they're going to get so many opportunities. But I think it's Jeremiah Love at the end.
1: Jeremiah Love listed as the second string running back for the Cardinals. I want to pick Carnell Tate here.
0: Oh, okay.
1: But that offense did not look good.
0: No.
1: In preseason.
0: Horrendous.
1: And there are sometimes Cam Ward, I think, blacks out when the ball is snapped. That's not a good quality to have for a quarterback. I mean, that's Zach Caleros type of stuff.
0: Oh.
1: So.
0: Dang.
1: I'm just trying to defend you for once.
0: Okay.
1: I'm going to go Jadarian Price.
0: Okay.
1: Especially because of who knows how long Sam Darnold's going to be out.
0: Mm-hmm.
1: Maybe they're going to need to run the ball a little bit more.
0: I did think he looked good running last night.
1: And if I'm going to pick CeeDee Lamb to win the Offensive Player of the Year, that way I suggest that JSN has a down year, which could suggest that Jadarian Price becomes more of a feature vis-a-vis of the offense.
0: Yes.
1: The domino effect.
0: Okay. Defensive Rookie of the Year. David Bailey. Mansoor Delane. Reuben Bain. Caleb Downs. Who's your Defensive Rookie of the Year?
1: I'm going to say Caleb Downs.
0: I'm in agreement. I think the Cowboys are going to be good.
1: That's why I'm in on the Cowboys.
0: Yeah. I'm in on Caleb Downs. We've talked so much about him leading up to the draft. I feel like we already know a lot about him, but I feel like he's going to cause a lot of disruption for offenses.
1: I do think, too, that like Delane is an interesting one to me. I'm fascinated to see what the Chiefs' defense looks like. Mm-hmm. They've overhauled it. They still have the vets like Chris Jones and some of those guys, but like they did lose who's that linebacker they lost? Because the Leo Chanel. Lost Leo Chanel. He was good last year. But they reworked their whole secondary, basically. They lost Brian Cook as well, obviously. I really want to know what that defense is going to look like. I feel like the upside is very high.
0: Yeah.
1: Very high. But it might take a little while. And I think Delane could absolutely be that. So I'm going to say Caleb Downs.
0: Okay. Two more. Let's go comeback player of the year. Jaden Daniels. Patrick Mahomes. I've seen Kyler Murray's name thrown around. You throw Aaron Donald on this as well?
1: I think you have to, yeah.
0: I'm going to go with Mahomes. I think that's the easy pick coming off the knee injury. Seems like he's going to play week one. They get Kenneth Walker, which should help. Receiving core is healthier. I'll take Mahomes as the comeback player of the year.
1: Kyler Murray for me.
0: All right. Getting in Minnesota.
1: Seen it happen in Minnesota before. Yeah.
0: Coach of the year. You just want to ride it out with Schottenheimer?
1: If everything I say happens, then he's probably going to win it.
0: Yeah.
1: But I'm not picking him. I want to know who you're picking first.
0: Coach of the year, I am going to go with Dan Campbell.
1: Who won it last year?
0: Oh, that's a good question. Let's look that up.
1: Okay. I'm looking it up.
0: I'm going to go Dan Campbell. Because I picked them yesterday to be the 2 seed in the NFC. I think they're going to have a major bounce back year. Last year it was just different because you're replacing coordinators, and mm-hmm. I think they were just trying to find their footing so much of the year. They know who they got with Gibbs. They know who they have with Amon-Ra St. Brown. I feel like it's one of those pivotal years for Jared Goff, and they were decimated by injuries last year. I think Dan Campbell and the Lions make a big, big comeback this year.
1: Okay. Mike Vrabel won it last year.
0: Okay. He's not winning it this year.
1: Why not?
0: He's just not.
1: I'm going to go Kellen Moore.
0: Okay.
1: I wanted to go Saints. Kevin O'Connell here because I wanted to tag team it with Kyler Murray.
0: Mm-hmm.
1: But I'm going to go Kellen Moore here. I think the Saints are going to win the NFC South.
0: Okay.
1: I think the development of Tyler Shuck, that offense, they got some dudes there. I'm going to say Kellen Moore wins the NFC South, maybe wins a playoff game at the Dome, and he gets Coach of the Year.
0: I mean, if this is based on what everyone thinks going into the season, just give the award to Jesse Minner because they're going to be the 1 seed in the AFC.
1: Yeah, no kidding. I mean, apparently that dude just like...
0: It's a genius.
1: Also, I've noticed, I don't know if you see this, on Facebook, I keep... You know how that will suggest people to you?
0: Yes.
1: I keep getting Jesse Minter's personal Facebook yeah. suggested to me because...
0: I've gotten that too.
1: I have so many mutual friends with him because of his time, his dad at UC and all
0: yeah.
1: that. Which is kind of funny because I'm like, I feel like I shouldn't be seeing this.
0: Add
1: like,
0: him and see if he has you back.
1: No.
0: Just see how busy he is.
1: No.
0: All right. let's grab a phone call and then we'll get a break. We'll get talkbacks. John, what's going on, man?
2: I'm still trying to awaken from that game last
0: all right?
2: night. Speaking of a Seinfeld. Oh, well, see, I'm not a Patriots fan. I mean, I like them. I follow them. I'm a Bengals fan. That's my
0: Smart.
2: Team. You've
0: Smart.
2: I've adopted. Well, as long as the quarterback's there, if he moves on somewhere else, I go with him. But that Seinfeld reference is basically that. You remember the scene when Elaine goes to see the English patient, and she keeps like nodding off and
0: yes.
2: hitting her head on the seat. So that was me last night watching that game because we had to do a post game show and I'm like get this thing over with so we can talk about this debacle. That was just poor football, especially by the Patriots. I mean. 3 interceptions in the fourth quarter. I mean, that's something that can't happen. And he reverts a little bit a la Josh Allen, where he does some amazing things, and then he'll do 3 or 4 things in a game. And you go, what exactly is he thinking? As
0: yeah.
2: as Tirico said last night, like what exactly is he thinking? I mean, I think he just felt pressure. Maybe Seattle's just not a good matchup for them, guys.
0: Yeah,
2: just,
0: clearly not for Drake May as well.
2: Yeah, yeah. We've seen 2 games. He's thrown 5 interceptions. He's fumbled several times. They put up a grand total of 23 points and lost both games. The Super Bowl was a blowout. They scored late to make it look respectable. But as far as the awards, I like Caleb Downs for Defensive Player of the Year. And the only thing I wish the Bengals had done that could have done, I'm sure they tried to explore this, was if they could have kept their pick and traded a future number one to the Giants for Dexter Lawrence, because, you know, that does happen. But they had the opportunity to get Dexter Lawrence with the 10th pick. They had to do it. But it would have been like a pure home run if they got Dexter Lawrence for a future pick and Caleb Downs with the 10th pick.
0: Yes.
2: I think that defense would be buttoned up. And I think Dallas is the NFC version of the Bengals.
0: Yeah.
2: I mean, great offense, improving defense. I think that would be a great Super Bowl.
0: Yeah, I'm with you. It would be fascinating to me. And I do. I'm with Austin. I'm buying the stock right now in the Cowboys hype.
2: Me too. Them and the Lions. Lions-Bengals would be my favorite Super Bowl. Just, you know, Lions and Bengals would be the coolest matchup, but neither team's won a Super Bowl. Cincinnati's been there 3 times. 2 high-powered offenses. I think that would be fascinating as well, Cincinnati and Detroit as a Super Bowl. So hopefully it gets off to a good start on Sunday. Game worries me a little bit, but I'm kind of like you, Tony, is get close to the game and get more concerned. Like 3 weeks ago, I go, that's going to be an easy win, and now it's like, ooh, Tampa Bay looks better than we thought.
0: Yeah. Without a doubt. John, thanks so much, man. Have a great day.
2: Anytime, fellas. You too.
0: Yes, sir. Let's grab a break. Let's come back. We'll get talkbacks next, the Thursday edition on the home of the Bengals, ESPN 1530, Cincinnati Sports Station.
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7: Hey, Nora, just a nice latte, please. How was your weekend?
6: Not bad, thanks. Mainly working here. You?
7: Me? Well, I was battling gods in the afterlife realm, and after lunch, I fought mercenaries. Ooh, could I get oat milk with that latte, please?
6: Yeah, of course.
7: And then Sunday was mostly fighting supervillains. So a pretty chill weekend. Oh, and I'll grab an almond croissant, too.
6: Wait, what? That didn't actually happen, right?
7: It happens on PS5.
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0: All right, here we go. The Thursday edition, Talkback, Cincy 360, ESPN 1530, Cincinnati Sports Station. Don't forget, Austin, tomorrow, I believe, it's our first Friday Football Frenzy of the year, right?
1: That's correct.
0: Oh, man.
1: Yeah.
0: We're going to be in a frenzy tomorrow.
1: According to my sources, it will be Friday. It will be football. And it will be
0: God bless football.
1: Man. You know what? Hold on. I got it right here.
2: God bless football.
0: Yeah.
1: Thank you, Peyton. Let's begin.
3: Tony Austin, Johnny from Alabama here. All is right in the world. I watched a football game last night. I get to watch a football game tonight. And you know what? I get to watch Joe Burrow this Sunday. It's kind of like Christmas for me. Like, I'm just counting down the days like a kid. It's so, so exciting. I hope to be leaving more talkbacks. I hope to be leaving a lot of excited post-W talkbacks this year.
0: Come on.
3: Hooday! Have a good one.
0: It's good to hear from you, Johnny.
4: TP15.
0: There he is.
4: Oh, man, what up with the dough? What about last night's game? I know you guys are going to cover it by now, but who has Sam Darnold going down in the first five plays on their bingo card? I sure didn't, but it's okay. In-step Austin's boy there, Drew, middle name, it's our last name, Locke, took care of business. Drake May, he just chokes it away at the end. I mean, you can't make that throw, man. Come on, live for a chance to go to overtime. Yep. That said, now we're on to tonight's game, mate. Put another shrimp on the Bobby.
0: I was thinking Drew, middle name, Master.
1: Master Lock?
0: Master Lock.
1: Okay. What's Shadarian Price's middle name?
0: Half.
4: TP15. Oh, man, what up with the dough? What up?
1: I just played the same one
0: there
1: twice.
0: There we go. That's a good start.
1: That's on me. I apologize.
5: Hey, guys.
1: Nope, that one's not getting played.
6: Hey, Tony and Austin, I couldn't help but notice how different the Seahawks defense looked without Boye Mafe. Man, I'm excited about our defense this year. I think we're going to be cooking.
0: Great point. Great point.
1: They looked pretty damn good.
0: Nah, they were different, though. They were different.
7: It's the Lord. Happy Thursday. What a yawn fest last night.
1: You would know
7: that wasn't
1: about
7: a very
1: fest.
7: Good season opener for the NFL. Hopefully tonight's game's a little better, and I know the Bengals will bring it on Sunday.
0: Bengals
7: 34, Tampa Bay 17.
0: Oh.
7: Hooday.
0: Okay. Man. Okay.
1: Could you imagine?
0: Man, 34 points.
8: Hey, guys. Tony, I hope you remember me and Craig and Marcus tomorrow when you're doing the picks of the week. Last week you didn't include us in your picks.
1: Call your ass out.
8: UK's playing Alabama Saturday. It should be a pretty good game. I'm so excited about the new coach. I went ahead and got new season tickets.
0: Wow.
8: After being without them for a year, now I have even better seats. So go Big Blue.
0: Coach is dropping the F-bombs in post-game press conferences. Big Blue Nation is fully behind Will Stein. And the only reason, Ken, I didn't forget. They played Youngstown State. I wasn't just going to throw on the layup in week one.
1: I think you were
0: afraid. Because we can't, remember, I can't do spreads now.
1: I think you were afraid because you had to go talk to Jim Tressel, and you were afraid of the wrath of Jim Tressel if you picked Kentucky to beat Youngstown
0: State. The Penguins?
1: State.
9: Hello, this is former President Ronald Reagan. Well, can we all agree that Ellie is a physical freak? And when he dies, he needs to donate his body to science fiction. Mm. Oh, and as for Sal Stewart, if I were Nick Kroll, I would sign him long term now. I'd be on that like William Howard Taft on a ham sando.
1: Oh, my gosh.
0: Well done. Well done.
10: Hey, guys. Enjoying the show as always. Really appreciate all you guys do every day. Also, after watching that vintage Andy Dalton primetime performance by Drake May last night, just makes me appreciate Joe Burrow that much more.
0: Oh, man, Andy Dalton didn't do anything to deserve that today.
1: Well, he had a bunch of bad primetime games, so he did kind of deserve that. Can I back up a second to William Howard Taft? You ever been to his presidential library?
0: No.
1: It's right here in town.
0: No.
1: I think I need to go.
0: Have you?
1: No.
0: Oh.
1: I love history. If you've ever
0: been
1: to
0: libraries?
1: Presidential libraries, they're pretty cool.
0: What's the coolest library you've ever seen?
1: Probably Steely. Steely Library on the campus of Northern Kentucky University.
0: I was going to say the one that the Beast has in Beauty and the Beast is a cool one.
11: TP15. Op man. The MWG.
0: Wow.
2: Hey, fellas, I was thinking about you today when I was walking the mall. It's almost mall walking season. First time back there since probably late March. Anyway, it inspired me to leave a talk back today. I need mental health coaching. As I approach this Bengals season, like many of us in this city, I'm flat scared. I'm flat scared of what could go wrong, not what could go right. Help me.
0: Austin, what do you got?
1: The answer is seek a therapist. I go to therapy. It's awesome. It saved my life. I have an appointment scheduled for the 23rd. So just get on it now. Just go. Like, well, I haven't been in months, but I know it's that time of year. Got a lot going on.
0: When I often think about fear, I go back to Nelson Mandela, who once said, "I learned that courage was not the absence of fear, but to triumph over it. The brave man is not who he does not feel afraid, but he who conquers that fear." It's okay to feel afraid and apprehensive about the season, but lean into that.
1: Yeah.
0: It's what makes us feel alive when football comes around.
1: Well, you know, for me, if you're thinking about fear, I always think of the famous Coach Carter scene.
0: Oh, what'd he say?
1: Our deepest fear is not that we are inadequate. Our deepest fear is that we are powerful beyond measure. It is our light, not our darkness, that most frightens us. We ask ourselves, who am I to be brilliant, gorgeous, handsome, talented, fabulous?
0: Ooh.
1: Actually, who are you not to be?
0: I often think about fear in the sense of what Irma Bombeck once said. Worry is like a rocking chair. It gives you something to do, but it never gets you anywhere. Don't spend your time in worry.
1: Man, I like that. What do they say? Faith is the evidence of things seen, but
0: that's very well said.
1: Not hoped for.
0: God, that's
1: something about faith there.
0: My goodness, you should do your own podcast.
1: I do, actually. You get stuff like that, but you know, I mean, you think of it like Mark Twain once said, courage is resistance to fear, mastery of fear, not absence of fear.
0: Yep.
1: You know what I mean?
0: Gosh, I get it.
1: Anything else?
0: Well, the great Albert Hubbard once said, "Don't take life too seriously because you'll never get out of it alive."
1: Oh.
0: Your thoughts.
1: Damn. Ouch. That hurt my brain. But hurt my brain, but it did make me think what Babe Ruth once famously said.
0: Sure.
1: Which is that you can never let the fear of striking out get in your way.
0: Man. Well said. Well, one other thing, David Mamet once said, "We must have a pie because stress cannot exist in the presence of a pie." So if you find yourself stressed going into the season, have a pie.
1: Stress eating.
0: Yep.
1: Well, you know, Mike Brown famously said that the cap is like a pie.
0: Oh.
1: And once you take a slice of that and give it to someone, then there's less for the next man.
5: Hey guys, Jeff from New Richmond. Happy Thursday to you. So I want to talk about FC Cincinnati today a little bit. First of all, I think Chris Albright is the new Nick Kroll. He is going to be very much hated in this town moving forward. Question is, how long does Carl Lindner III allow him to outstay his welcome? You guys have a good day.
0: The shine has come off of that very quickly in the West End.
11: Hi-hoo, Tony and Audie, it's your good friend Kermit the Frog. And after hearing Chris from Alexandria on the radio today, I felt inspired to call in. You know, a lot of us OG talkbackers don't call in as much anymore. Of course, we are everyday listeners. So, sounds like a really cool event, Chris. And just wanted to say, love the show, guys. Keep up the great work. It is Bengals week, and I have got the Bengals 27, Tampa Bay 13. Let's go, boys. Hooday! Yeah!
0: Love it.
1: Thank you, Kermit.
0: Hope the little tadpoles are doing well, Kermit.
1: That's right.
12: Howdy, boys. It's you, buddy, the Talkback Cowboy. Hey, heard you guys with Chris from Alexandria in the studio talking about me. And figured I'd leave a callback. Been a long time, fellas. I do have to say that verbal lap dance Chris gave you guys was about as messy as me trying to eat a Skyline three-way with my fingers. Heck, like you've been there, Chris. Man, good.
1: Oh, that's so good.
0: Love it.
13: Wire season 1 through 8 was my favorite show, with the exception of season 2, yeah, which was kind of a dud. Yeah. And best show going now is Lioness on Paramount.
14: Oh, okay.
1: I've also heard people talk a lot about The Bear.
14: I've heard that.
15: Howdy, fellas. Jacob in Texas. I just wanted to chime in from yesterday. I didn't get to leave a talk back. I think the Bengals will go 13-4, win the division, get a first-round bye, and win the Super Bowl. Also, check out Dexter. It is one of the best TV shows of all time. Hooday.
1: Yeah, I did watch a couple seasons of Dexter.
0: It's hard. Like, I'm at the point now, though, if I'm watching a show, I give it like 1 or 2 episodes, and if I'm not into it, I move on to the next, because you just don't have as much time to watch anymore.
1: I disagree with that. I think you should watch a full season. If you're going to start something, you got to watch a full season. There was a good show that I liked recently called Not Suitable for Work, and they did a whole first season on Hulu, and then Hulu canned it, so it's up for grabs right now. I thought it was a good show.
0: I also like Tires. I think Tires is one of those shows you don't have to think much, and you just kind of can enjoy it.
1: I didn't think that show was funny either.
0: Oh, my gosh.
1: I gave that 2 episodes, though. So. I'm just not that type of humor. It's not funny to me anymore.
0: Yeah, that's fine.
1: I think you have the palate and the humor of a 5-year-old.
16: In order of greatness, this is Stephen Parkland, by the way. Happy football season to you guys. In order of greatness, The Sopranos, which I worked on season 2 back in the day.
1: Oh.
16: Pretty cool experience. Very cool experience. Then Breaking Bad.
1: Yep.
16: Breaking Bad's top 3, at least. And then The Wire, number 3. Tony, you got it right. The Wire is incredible. But Sopranos, the best.
1: Yeah. I've never seen an episode of The Sopranos.
0: Do you just not like humor?
1: What do you mean?
0: Do you not like laughing?
1: I've been laughing this whole show.
0: Today, you've said that Step Brothers wasn't funny. You've now said Tires wasn't funny.
1: Let me clarify.
0: And I often think of Charlie Chaplin, who once said, "A day without laughter is a day wasted." How many days are you wasting?
1: Thank you, Chuck. let me clarify. Step Brothers was not as funny as people made it out to be. I thought it was such an incredibly stupid movie that I didn't find it that funny.
0: Okay.
1: Like, there was a chuckle here and there, but it's not like, oh, my God, that's so funny.
0: Okay.
1: And then what was the other one? Tires?
0: Yeah.
1: That show sucked.
0: Okay.
17: Step Brothers is not.
1: Also, do you think, I mean, it's amazing. We got a Steve in the Pacific Northwest, and we got a Steve in Parkland. That's the entire country between those two right there.
0: Yep.
1: It's pretty amazing.
17: Step Brothers is not funny. Austin, shut your mouth. Shut your mouth. You're just coming off as stupid now.
1: That's fine. I can take that. I can take that.
18: Tony Pike, Autumn Elmore. Happy Thursday to you guys. Hey, Tony, when you go to Burger King, do you pick the sesame seeds off the bun? Or do you just get 2 bottom buns?
0: It's funny.
18: Cheeseburgers. Hey, my favorite John F. Kennedy one-liner was when he said, "I'm trying to see Chuck Schumer and Nancy Pelosi's point of view, but I can't seem to get my head that far up my ass."
1: Yeah,
0: Some of those. Because of the bun choice, I don't go to Burger King.
1: Are you a big bottom guy?
0: No, normal. I like normal buns.
1: Not bottoms, though?
0: No.
19: Ben, baby, come on, baby. Reppin' the natty out here in sunny, hot zone. What up, Tony? What up, buddy? Yo, Ben, baby, come on, man.
0: Come on.
19: Real talk. Pick the Bengals. You pick the Patriots. You reppin' the Bengals.
1: I'm going to
19: always
1: pick
19: my Bengals. We win a Super Bowl this year. Yo, The Simpsons and Married with Children were the TV shows for me back in the days. Couldn't go without it. Bengals will win 27-17. T. Higgins' new dance. Yo, Chase a touchdown, too. The Reds just stink. They're a joke. This baseball season over with.
1: I'm going to defend Ben Baby here.
0: Ben Baby!
1: Some people were mad at him for not picking the Bengals and saying, "You cover the Bengals."
0: No, that's not what his job is to do.
1: Well, his job is to cover the Bengals. It's not to pick the Bengals and be a homer about the Bengals. He's not a Bengals fan.
0: Right.
1: So, everybody cut Ben some slack.
0: Well said.
20: Tony Austin, Georgetown Valley, so fired up for Sunday, man. Can't wait.
1: Let me pause before we get to the end of this. Do you think this coward mentions what happened in Ann Arbor on Saturday
0: Now
1: and the end of this talk back?
0: Now, at least Johnny Moon had the decency yesterday to call in and defend himself. He will not. There's no chance George mentions anything about Western Michigan.
1: George was probably so far deep into the cigarette smoke and blackout drunk during that game, he didn't see any of it.
20: Here comes soon enough. So we got Joe. He's definitely MVP this year. Uh-huh. As long as he plays 17 games, and Chase is going to come right along with him with Offensive Player of the Year. Hunter is so overrated, Austin. Dan Campbell is also a terrible coach. Detroit will fall off the map this year. You guys have a good day. Can't wait, boys. Who day?
0: Yep. Just as we suspected.
1: Drugs are bad, kids.
3: Hey, guys. Steve Montgomery. My take on the Bengals season, I think they are going to start fast. And my reason is the last time they had a really good opponent in practice, the other side of the ball, was in 2021. Ooh. And they came out 3-1 that
0: iron
3: year.
0: Iron sharpens iron.
3: And I think we're seeing it already, the fact that the offense had to work so hard to get anything going in the training camp. That's going to have them better prepared to start the season. Hooday.
0: Okay. I'll buy into that.
1: I have no problem with that way of thinking from Steve in Montgomery. See, we don't have a ton of time left. Let's see what we can sneak in here.
21: Hey, guys. Kentucky guy here.
0: Kentucky guy.
21: Just want to get your thoughts on the Kentucky-Alabama game. Are we delusional to think that UK has a chance to win the game?
0: No, I don't think so. I thought Kentucky was very impressive week one. I think there's still a lot of unknowns with Alabama. I know they're going to miss one of their starting linemen in this game as well. I don't think that's too far-fetched.
1: Let's see if we get two more.
0: Believe it. Do I need to you need to hear about belief, too?
22: So the last segment that Audie mentioned, that Jesse Minter is a recommended ad on Facebook. I, too, have found two Cincinnati-relevant athletes show up on my recommended feed. No mutual friends. I have Andrew Abbott. We both share a birthday on June 1. And today, former Bengal DB, or linebacker, I should say, Logan Wilson.
1: Logie Willis.
22: It's weird. Facebook, really weird.
1: Facebook's bad, man. They just automatically put me into a Meta account the other day.
0: Oh, no.
1: I don't want anything to do with that.
0: Oh, no.
1: If you ever watch The Social Network, Mark Zuckerberg's a bad guy.
0: You got to be careful.
1: He's a bad guy. If I didn't have to have Facebook, I wouldn't. Which I guess I don't. Why do you
0: feel like you have to?
1: Friends and family.
0: Okay.
1: That's pretty much all I have on it. Like, I get a lot of Facebook friend requests. And while I appreciate that, like, I just don't. That's just my private thing.
0: Okay.
1: But, like, I don't trust that website.
0: Okay. That's fair.
23: Senator John Glutarski once said, was it over when the Germans bombed Pearl Harbor? It's not over till we say it's over. The NFL, like Niedermeyer, are dead men. Hooday.
0: Very well done.
1: All right. Let me get one last one in here because I want to just show our power across the country.
24: Adi, Tony. Hey, thanks for the shout out. It is Steve from the Pacific Northwest.
0: Yes.
24: Of course, 21 years in the Natty, 21 years San Diego Navy. Kept me out here. Matter of fact, I'm on the lake right now, and that's the trout jumping in the boat, baby.
0: Oh, my gosh.
24: The Hoodays. Shout out to all the West Coast natty transplants. You know, my boy down in sunny Arizona, everybody else, Mike. Take care, guys. Hooday.
1: Man, we're huge out on the left coast.
0: Yep.
1: Think about that. This dude's in the Pacific Northwest.
0: Just had a...
1: in a boat, fishing for trout, and he's listening to us. All that stuff you were complaining about...
0: Let's get a buck. You can run a trout line. A country boy can't survive.
1: All the stuff you were complaining about before the show today, you were in a horrible mood.
0: Yeah.
1: And I'm like, what's your deal?
0: Just goes away when you hear something like that.
1: You should be reminded of like what we do.
0: Yeah.
1: This is not a real job.
0: That's true.
1: This is supposed to be fun.
0: Yeah.
1: You're not the only, I remember a guy once famously said, if you want to stick on the quotes, is you're not the one emptying your glass.
0: Yeah. I feel like I just need to laugh more. Like, laugh as much as possible. Always laugh. It's the sweetest thing one can do for oneself and one's fellow human beings, as Maya Angelou once said. You know, Austin, there's another quote that's out there today.
1: Please.
0: That I am finding myself enjoying. Mm-hmm. I'll share that with you when we return.
1: Please.
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0: All right, welcome back. Football in the Natty, Cincy 360. Just a brief moment here, Austin, because I saw a quote from a Bengals player earlier today.
1: Is this the quote that you teased?
0: Yes.
1: Okay.
0: It's the quote I teased. Now, there are clashing styles going into this game on Sunday. If you follow along, Tampa Bay under Todd Bowles, Austin, is one of the most aggressive defenses in the National Football League. Mm-hmm. They put stress on opposing offenses because of how much pressure they bring. Historically, Joe Burrow is a guy you don't pressure because he's so good against the blitz. Mm-hmm. So those styles are going to clash on Sunday. This is what Ted Karras had to say when asked about going against a Todd Bowles defense in week one. He said, quote, "It's not like they're inventing an entirely new defense you've never seen before, but you have to be on your P's and Q's because you don't have the bank of precedent. So there's always that little tingle in your ass." Ted Karras.
1: I love Ted Karras.
0: Bengals center.
1: A tingle in your ass.
0: Always that little tingle in your ass.
1: That's so funny. And you know, Joe Burrow was asked about that too. I included his answer in the cut-up that we're going to play. Yeah. He did not say anything about a tingle in his ass. He did not bring that up
0: when Ted
1: he
0: Karras talked did. About
1: blitzing him. So,
0: all right, we'll finish up the hour.
1: Ted, man.
0: With a quick injury report.
1: I can't imagine he sleeps well before games.
0: No.
1: He's just got to be so fired up.
0: 100%. Love everything about him, though.
1: He's so funny.
0: An injury report, and then we'll get some of Joe Burrow's audio that Austin just talked about there to start hour number three. Also, Keegan Nickerson will join us in hour number three. Cincy 360, thanks to no one in hour number two. Could be you. Step up on ESPN 1530 Cincinnati Sports Station.
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9: Next. Hey, Alfie. What can I get for you?
27: Hey, Nora. Just a nice latte, please. How was your weekend?
9: 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Mainly working here. You?
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27: 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Oh, and I'll grab an almond croissant, too.
9: Wait, what? That didn't actually happen, right?
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0: 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We're not going to be like John Harbaugh, Austin, with the injury report. He said yesterday, I'm not going to tell you who's playing in the game when you know the Cowboys know. Mm. Harbaugh, get over it, bud.
1: Him and Dabo should...
0: Yeah.
1: Team up to just be...
0: Drives me nuts. What's happening with the Reds? Any injuries we should know about?
1: Their ass. Who cares?
0: Good call. Let me write that down real quick.
1: We do have a Bengals thing I want to get to. I'll check the Reds thing here in just a second. But a developing situation from Bengals practice today.
0: Okay.
1: It is a padded practice in preparation for Tampa. Jonathan Allen not participating. He is not in uniform. In practice, he was not on the injury report yesterday.
0: Yeah, the injury report yesterday was pretty positive. Everybody practiced.
1: Correct. And Allen was not on it. He went full. They will have an update after practice. Don't know if it's just a vet day. Don't know if something came up after practice. But Jonathan Allen not practicing for the Bengals today. And then meanwhile, no injury updates for the Reds, to be completely honest. The latest is just that Hunter Green's been hanging out with the team, and Spencer Steer gets re-examined tomorrow.
0: Yesterday in Tampa, Emeka Igbuka went full at practice. Reuben Bain Jr., Jalen McMillan were limited in yesterday's practice, so obviously something to keep an eye on there as it relates to the Tampa Bay Bucks. But we'll keep an eye on Jonathan Allen. That's our O'Connor, Achani, and Levy injury report. Attorneys you know, attorneys you trust, visit OAL-law.com to learn more. Hour number three happens next. We'll get it started with what Joe Burrow had to say yesterday when he spoke to members of the media. Keegan Nickerson will join us at 2:20, and we'll get Mo Egger for quick hits. All happening in hour number three on ESPN 1530 Cincinnati Sports Station.
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9: Next. Hey, Alfie. 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
9: 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You?
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1: Okay.
0: Any further questions there, Ian and Fort Thomas?
1: Is it Ian or Ian?
0: I don't know. Can't say.
1: All right.
0: Tony, back to you in the studio.
1: Any tweets we get, we'd love to read more tweets on air.
0: Yeah, we get more tweets.
1: At Audio More, at Tony underscore Pike 15. Anytime, you know, you get a tweet on air, you always get that little tingle in your ass. Never know what you're going to get.
0: Cincy shirts, if you're listening. Could use a shirt.
1: Yesterday, as will happen throughout the season, regular game week means that Zach Taylor and Joe Burrow speak on Wednesdays.
0: I got to interrupt you again.
1: Uh-oh.
0: I'm going to issue you a challenge. I need.
1: I can't get that in on the broadcast.
0: Yes, you can. I need either you, Dan, or Lap. I think you can get Lap to do it. To say, tingle in your ass on the broadcast Sunday against the Tampa Bay Buccaneers.
1: All right, let me write this down.
0: Here's how I think you should go about it. I think before you guys go on the air, and you guys are kind of in the booth, and it's you and Yidman and Box right. and Dave Abbott and Dan and Ben Jarvis, Brad Ellis, and others. I think you kind of say to Lap, Lap, did you hear what Ted Karras said this week?
1: Yeah, and just plant the seed?
0: Just plant the seed.
1: Yeah.
0: And then at some point, it's going to come back around, and it's just going to come out of Lap's mouth. Oh. Or I think Dan works the same way.
1: Yeah. All right, I'll plant the seed.
0: Okay.
1: I'll see what I can get. But, I think throughout this, the ability to laugh and have a sense of humor is huge. Lou Holtz once said that the problem with having a sense of humor is often that people you use it on aren't in a very good mood. Are you in a good mood today? Is that the thing?
0: I'm in a great mood.
1: Okay, then there we go.
0: I also think, like, let's say into the post-game show, right? Locker room report. You and Box.
1: Yeah.
0: And Box kind of sets you up for your final word.
1: Now, I will guarantee in the post-game show, I could get that in with Box.
0: And the Bengals are 1-0.
1: Yeah.
0: Okay?
1: Doesn't that give you a little tingle in the ass?
0: They just beat Tampa.
1: Yep.
0: And Box sets you up for your final word on the day.
1: Mm.
0: And you say, Box, great performance by the Bengals today. Joe Burrow looked great. The defense did what it was supposed to do. And now you're 1-0 going to Houston. I don't know about you. But that puts a little tingle in my ass.
1: I can get that done.
0: I think you could do that.
1: I can get that done with Box in the postgame.
0: What but I'll, you want to I'll talk plant about the here?
1: Seed. Well, you know, Sunday game day means Wednesday Joe Burrow, and that happens at 3:15, so we don't always get the Joe Burrow press conference. And we don't always play the whole thing back, but Austin, I believe you've trimmed this down to just under 7 minutes.
0: I did. Joe talked for almost 20, and so I tried to get what I thought were some of the best parts of the Bengals quarterback yesterday.
2: Yeah, we're ready to go. We feel good. You know, we put in a great week of work last week. Got another couple of days here, but we're itching to get at it.
3: First question, Tim's defense.
2: Yeah, they throw a lot of things at you. You know, you have to handle your protections really well. You got to know your hot answers really well. You got to know where your quick answers are if it's not hot. You got to know your plan inside and out. You got to know what coverages they play behind it. They make it tough for you, a lot of prep, but we'll be ready.
4: Joe, I know you talked about pretty much the whole offseason. This is the year. You know, you guys got the group to hopefully make a deep run. How important is it, even though it's just game one, to have that Super Bowl mentality each week, going into every week, 0-0 mindset, trying to get that win?
2: Yeah, not just each week, but every day. Every day at practice, every day in meetings, every day in the weight room, every time you step foot in the building, trying to bring that mindset. And Sunday is just a result of what you do in the offseason, but mainly, you know, that week of work. So you got to bring it every day.
5: You had a great interview with Jeff Hobson, Bengals.com, and you wanted to kind of...
2: Shout out Hobbs.
5: Shout out Butchie. You wanted to staple down the fact that you are committed, Joe. Why was that important for you?
2: I don't necessarily... Yeah, it was never a question in my mind. I didn't necessarily think about... You know, stamping that in that moment, that's just that's how I feel. I don't you know, I am where my feet are, and I try to attack every day with championship mindset, like I said before. And you know, I love it here. I love everything about this place. So you know, we're gonna make it work.
3: How much of moves in the off season kind of reinforce your belief in wanting to be here past
2: that? I think it's obvious that everybody in the organization wants to win and is willing to do whatever it takes to

0: make that happen from the top down. And you know, I just try to attack every day with the same mindset that, you know, everybody upstairs does. And that's with the fact that they just want to win.
1: When Dan Pitcher tells us, I want this team to be I want the offense to be, what the offense needs to be to win week to week, and that can change. When he says that to you, what does that mean?
0: You got to be adaptable. You got to be able to adapt on the fly to a lot of different things that are thrown at you, both from the defense and from yourselves. You know, it's no secret we're going to face unscouted looks every week because of the weapons that we have on the outside and the style of offense that we've played in the past. And we have to be able to see those looks and interpret out the looks that we're going to see based on the looks we see early in the game and be able to adapt to that. And I think we've done really well at that in the past, but you know, we just have to continue to build on that.
2: You had the toe injury last year with the full off season. How much more do you feel like you'll be able to use your legs and scramble this year?
0: Yeah, it's going to be, I'm excited to break that back out again. You know, last season I certainly couldn't when I came back, and you know, that's a big part of my game. You know, it was a good experience last year, figuring out how to play without that. And so I can pull that out if I need to. And I'm sure I will at some point in the future. You know, football's a physical game, but my legs are a big part of my game.
3: What does it say about BJ, Dax, the other guys in contract years, entering contract years, that they've been, you know, in football and not let it distract them, not pop off to us and make you laugh, anything like that?
0: Yeah, I mean, those guys are all ball. Those guys are all ball. DJ has done nothing but work his ass off every day to try to be the best player that he can be. You know, all he does is talk about ball, think about ball, ask questions about certain looks, try to get better, and Dax is the same way. I'm so excited to watch those guys. Those guys have been really good players for several years now. It hasn't really got the recognition that they deserve, in my opinion, for being good corners like that, but they're top notch.
3: What's DJ seeing? What do you think?
0: He can be as good as he wants to be. You know, he always is just talking about trying to take the next step. He's already so good, but that's what the great players do. They're never good enough. They just keep trying to work to get better.
4: You know, the book on you has always kind of been not to blitz you. Do you think going under center more this year will invite more of that, and especially this week with the Bulls defense?
0: Yeah, I don't know. We'll see. I think it depends on how effective you are at what you're doing. You know, if we're getting under center and ripping the run game, you know, we'll probably get some more run stopping blitzes than in the past. But you know, if we're dicing them up in quick game and throwing the ball down the field, you probably won't. And so I think it's just going to depend on the game, depend on the coordinator, and depend on how we're playing.
1: There's been a lot also to that point about your supposed comfort of seeing the field, reading the defense from the shotgun as well as the center. As you've grown in the league, can you feel yourself getting more comfortable under center and reading the same way? Or is it a totally different read under center?
0: Well, it's different. You have a different mindset, really, when you're under center versus in the gun, and different concepts that you can run. So you're kind of playing a different game. And yeah, I'm very comfortable with reading what I need to read when I'm under center. You know, you take a quick snapshot when you get the ball, and then your back turns, and you have to find your picture again very quickly. That's something I've been working on.
3: You talked about not getting frustrated when people say things, not getting caught up in your emotional response and things like that. Is your excitement the same as it always was going into the season? Like, do you still get as excited as you always did?
0: I would say I'm more excited this year than I've been in a long time. I think I've always been excited to play, but this year I'm excited to watch too. I'm really just really excited to see our guys go make it happen.
5: I think that last part can just resonate with about every Bengal fan in the city yeah. and around the world. Yeah. Just excited for this to start happening. A couple things I wrote down. Charlie asked a question about his mobility and his legs, and Joe went on to talk about how much of a part of his game that is. And he had to learn without that last year and how excited he is to be able to run again and utilize that in his game. I like the quote that "I am where my feet are" from Joe Burrow. Happy where he's at. And the compliment to the front office, everyone from the top down, that has put this roster together and very clear that everyone wants to win. Anything else you took away from Joe yesterday?
6: Yeah, I mean, I think it's very much the same kind of tenor and tone that we've heard from him throughout the entire offseason. And I do think that, like, there was also a part where I think Butch asked him if he studied quarterbacks under center this offseason. Mm-hmm. And he said, no, I got two dudes that have done it in the quarterback room with me. Which, yeah, we've talked about that a lot, but Joe hasn't really acknowledged it too much. And he did kind of talk about how Josh Johnson and Joe Flacco are like a wealth of knowledge for him to draw from. And I would just, again, love to be a fly on the wall in some of those quarterback rooms with Brad Cragthorpe and Joe, yeah, and Josh and Joe about, like, okay, how are the different ways to where, like, I do think there's something about Joe being uncomfortable turning his back to the defense. And he said that. What are some ways where you can get more comfortable with that?
5: Yeah.
6: I also am curious, like, if you're a defense and you know that, how does that change the way you might show something at the line of scrimmage?
5: Mm-hmm.
6: And does it change the way you might rotate your safeties? Maybe you don't cheat as much, or do you just basically line up and say, here's what we're running? You're not going to try to disguise as much? I don't know.
5: But like all of those thoughts that you just shared, I think it all goes into my biggest thought with under center is how quick can you get Joe to the line of scrimmage?
6: Yeah.
5: Because the quicker he gets up there, the more he can diagnose and get those guys on defense to move and show what they're doing. And then
6: right. He
5: would feel more confident in what he sees, which would then make him more confident turning his back. Like, if you get to the line and it's like 6, 5, 4,
6: yeah,
5: and you're not really sure, and then you're turning your back, that's a lot of uncertainty on a play.
6: I was going to say that, like, using the cadence and the snap count to maybe reveal some things. You may not get somebody to jump off sides, but if a receiver leans or a defender leans or takes a step, that can be a tell. The motion and the different, you know, ways you're going to change the formation once you're at the line of scrimmage, that can be a tip of what the defense is trying to do, can alleviate some of that, to your point. I think that's something that is going to be interesting. And, you know, I still don't think they're going to be under center much against Tampa, just based off their defense. But if they are, those are things I'm going to be looking for.
5: Without a doubt. What we are looking for next is some information on the UC Bearcats from our guy Keegan Nickerson, who covers the Bearcats for BearcatJournal.com. A strong week one win. Let's recap that and look ahead to Western Carolina. It all happens next. Hour number three, thanks to Rolling Homes on ESPN 1530, Cincinnati Sports Station.
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5: 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Hour three. Thanks to Rolling Home, Cincy 360 on ESPN 1530, Cincinnati Sports Station. Thursday's 2:20. This is the time slot for the football season to prepare for. Bearcat Journal's Keegan Nickerson will be joining us each and every Thursday to break down the latest of what's happening with the Cincinnati Bearcats. But Keegan, I'm sorry, before we even get to the Bearcats today, do you think Step Brothers is one of the all-time best comedy movies of all time?
21: Yes, it's the most quotable.
5: Okay.
21: Yeah.
5: Austin doesn't think it's funny at all.
6: Most quotable and funniest are different.
21: Austin also doesn't think that any college football program outside of Ohio State should be able to talk about their accomplishments. So
6: that's not true. Give me one example.
5: How about the accomplishments of making back-to-back BCS games and celebrating that inside of a stadium? How about that accomplishment?
6: Like I said on Twitter, aesthetically pleasing, historically disappointing.
5: Wow. Keegan, something was said earlier today by Ted Karras of the Cincinnati Bengals when he was talking about getting ready for a Todd Bowles coach defense. And Ted Karras said that when facing a defense like that, there's always that little tingle in your ass going into a game. Did you get that feeling at all on Saturday with anything you watched from the Cincinnati Bearcats?
21: I can't say I've ever had a tingle in that area about watching UC football. there's very few things that give me those kind of tingles. No, not quite. It was refreshing, I will say, to see a 3rd and 12 and for them to line up 7 guys on the line and send them all. Like, that was something that I know Satterfield's wanted to see. But the pass rush from the edges, from the interior, the linebackers are flying around, executing blitzes. The corners played well. You didn't hear a lot about them, which is a good thing. So there's a lot to build on.
5: I went into the game, and I was talking before the game, I didn't know anything to expect. UC could have blown them out like they did, and I wouldn't have been that surprised. It could have been a nail biter, and I wouldn't have been that surprised. To your point, though, on the defensive side of the ball, man, zone, multiple pressures, pre-snap movements that resulted in false starts, and Boston College did not help themselves offensively much in that game. But just as a whole, how impressed were you walking away, knowing that there's so many new pieces, a new defensive coordinator, and for the most part, I thought all fared very well in game one?
21: Yeah, it's something to build on, and I think that it's something that can get this team possibly to the 6-7 win mark. Now, I'm not going that far yet. I need to see the passing offense take a few steps forward. But if you're going to execute that well and put yourself in that many spots to get takeaways, that many opportunities to flip the field, that's going to put you in a lot of spots to be able to win games, and especially those coin flip games. Like, when I'm going into the season before that game, I'm still wondering what the defense is going to look like. Are they going to actually be able to force takeaways? And if I think they can't, I'm not thinking they can beat West Virginia or maybe even a Colorado or a Utah or a Houston. Some of those games that if they were a little bit better, there might be coin flip games. But now that they're kind of proving it at least a little bit, you have to wonder, what do the next 2 weeks look like? What do the next 3 weeks look like, especially? And can they really set the standard and carry that momentum into the rest of the conference slate as it gets progressively harder throughout the middle of the season?
5: 5 passes defended in the secondary, 8 tackles for a loss in the game, 4 sacks. Antoine Peake Jr., I thought, was all over the field. I also thought MJ Cannon had a really, really impressive day. Anyone else individually on the defensive side of the ball stand out to you?
21: Patrick Bauer, offensive or outside linebacker playing the dog position, basically the inverse of the cat, because he's going to be blitzing 70% of the time, rushing the passer 30%. It's the opposite for the cat. And I did not see him play in the fall a lot. Like, I was searching for him because I'd heard about his skill set. I'd seen his film at NIU. But the impact plays, the wow plays that you'd see guys like Jake Golday, Demaine Wilson, even this past fall make, they just weren't there. He shows up and he's flying around the field, moving like a safety at the linebacker position. He's executing pass rushes very well. And then another guy is Drew Logan. When I went back and clipped the game, there was no one that I clipped more than Drew Logan, who's a former walk-on. So that was really, really exciting to see.
5: Offensively, maybe not as exciting as years past. 4 passing yards in the first quarter. J.C. French on the day throws just 14 times for 77 yards. Now, I know they had a ton of success running it. They ran it 46 times for 254 yards. Is this an outlier, or is this more about who this team is going to be and needs to be this year?
21: I would say it's an outlier just on the from the yardage standpoint. And look, if I know that you didn't often deal with receivers who the ball would hit them in the face mask and they would drop it down the sideline, because you could just throw it up to that one really good guy that was number one and it would work out. But if he completes that to Isaiah Johnson, he's at 130 yards, maybe a 70-yard touchdown or whatever it was. So it looks a lot better. So there are some factors that weren't in his control that were going against him. But ultimately, like Scott Satterfield said it Tuesday, they were coming in expecting a bunch of, I think they were expecting man, and they played a ton of zone and a bunch of bracket coverage. Maybe it was the inverse, but basically Boston College did not do what they expected them to do. Ted Roof, the defensive coordinator, the last time UC faced him was at UCF in 2024. They're going back and watching that film because he came out of retirement for this season, and basically he just threw him a curveball. Mm-hmm. So if I'm Scott Satterfield and I'm in his position, I'm saying, okay, well, if we're going to average 5.5 yards a carry, we're just going to run the ball and control time of possession. Now, that doesn't bode well for the perspective or the outlook of the passing offense and give the fans a ton of confidence about what it can be. But if you're going to win a game in week one by just running the ball in your zone run scheme with your four really good running backs, go ahead and do that.
5: If the defense does struggle, do you think they have the makeup on offense to be able to win in a shootout if they've got to air it out 30 times in a game?
21: No.
5: Outside of J.V. Gibson at receiver, like who else is there right now that you have confidence in?
21: In terms of actually winning in a shootout, it would be Isaiah Johnson to win on a go route downfield. But, I mean, he dropped the ball that was dropped in the bucket on Saturday, so I don't have a ton of confidence in him. Cade Walford's a guy downfield who I think got 4 passing snaps on Saturday, so that was kind of confusing. Satterfield had been talking about him a lot. But ultimately, my entire reason for optimism about this team of possibly getting to 6, maybe 7 wins is, like, you need to lead the Big 12 in turnovers and continue to run to your identity and just run the crap out of the ball, and then hit on those shots when you can. But if you're just expecting to throw the ball 30 to 40 times, I don't know who's going to be the Cyrus Allen or Jeff Caldwell or Noah Jennings, Caleb Goody to get open.
6: So, like, when you're looking for those types of players and things to suggest, okay, here's some of the answers to the test when it comes to the passing game and the offense in general, and then you're going up against a team like Western Carolina, you're going to bash their face in. Like, how do you balance, like, getting the answers but also understanding the opponent, and, like, how much weight can you put into what the result is going to be on Saturday night?
21: Well, it's interesting because when they struggled against Nebraska at Arrowhead last year, they came back in week 2 against Bowling Green and threw for 333 yards, and Joe Royer and Jeff Caldwell each had over 100 yards receiving. So they just threw it all around the field. Honestly, if I'm Scott Satterfield, I don't care what the game plan is or what you think Western Carolina does. I am trying to infuse as much confidence in my receivers and quarterback as I possibly can, because if they weren't able last year to have that confidence in week 2, or get that confidence from the week 2 win, do they win that, like, fingernail game against Kansas, mm-hmm, where you needed just enough? It literally came down to a one-handed catch at the very end where your passing game was on point. I think if you go into Kansas State with very little confidence in your passing offense, I don't know how that's going to work out. And that game right there, win or loss, could tell you what the next 8 games are going to look like.
5: You also get a 54-yarder from Steven Rusnak, 2 for 2 with field goals on the day. Max Fletcher had a 70-yard punt and averaged over 52 yards per punt. Also, they complete the fake punt, which at the time, Keegan, it felt like that was the jump start because the offense was spinning its wheels, not able to get anything going. It felt like special teams completely flipped the switch on Saturday.
21: Yeah, I actually tweeted after that play. I said, Scott Satterfield trusts Malachi Henry to throw the ball downfield more than J.C. French. But then J.C. French threw it 21 yards to J.V. Gibson,
5: That's right.
21: Made me look bad. I mean, the special teams is one of the best units on the team. Max Fletcher, well, I mean, we actually talked about it, me, him, Scott Springer, and the new SID at UC at practice. How he didn't make the Ray Guy watch list before the season is shocking, mm-hmm, to me. His all SEC is a true freshman, had a great year last year. So he's kind of out for blood a little bit, trying to prove everybody wrong. Steven Rusnak did not have a good fall. And like anyone would tell you, he missed a lot of kicks that he thinks that he should have made. So when he lined up for that, part of me thought, like, if he misses this, this could be a domino effect of some pretty bad, like, times for him and performances. but he nails it through. And I asked him on Tuesday, I said, how did that feel? He said, good, but not as good as winning. So
6: Do you think Max Fletcher is like already second best receiver on the team?
5: Took a hit too.
21: No, because he caught that with his chest and then it bounced into his hands.
6: Okay, but he did it. He caught it. Some guys don't catch it.
5: I have to ask, how much
6: Chris Henry couldn't catch on Saturday.
5: How much do you take away from what you just described? You get to go to a lot of practices and you sit there with Chad Brendel and Scott Springer. I would imagine that's where you learn and grow the most. You just sit there, you don't say much, and you just soak in as much as possible from those two?
6: Yeah.
21: Yeah, Chad doesn't let me talk a lot because whenever I try to make like a claim, he just says, shut up, sit down, and then I tuck my tail between my legs and basically do
5: that. Unbelievable.
21: I
5: can't imagine the knowledge you gain.
6: Do you like
5: gain.
6: Working for Chad?
21: I love working for Chad. It's awesome. It's great.
5: is there anything that you need or want to see? Because they should win comfortably the game on Saturday night. Miami struggled in their first game against Pitt. Anything you want to see and feel much better about leaving the stadium Saturday heading into the battle for the victory bell?
21: I want to see 200 or more yards from J.C. French. I want to see Isaiah Johnson using the jet sweep game. He had a ton of success last year doing that. They didn't do it, I don't think, at all against Boston College. And then I want to see someone connect on the deep shot. It could be Lorenzo Fenner, Cade Walford, Isaiah Johnson, J.V. Gibson. Maybe Kamari Smith is back out there at tight end and he can do something. But there needs to be some sort of a threat downfield, because if you're limited there, you're basically relying on your defense to win you games, which is really hard to do in the Big 12.
6: Keegan, before we let you go, as you know, we're live streaming on Twitter and on Instagram. And you mentioned earlier how UC struggled at Arrowhead Stadium last year. And we got a comment here I'd like to read and get your reaction. It comes from Ty Foley.
5: Shout out, Ty.
6: Ty says, they struggled because Sorsby had the under. Keegan, your response.
21: I'm not going to comment. There's a lot of people being sued for a lot of different reasons. I'm not getting involved.
5: I might get a little tingle and you know where.
6: Yeah.
5: Start talking about that.
6: Some ass tingling going on.
5: That is Keegan Nickerson, BearcatJournal.com. Again, you see Keegan at a game. You see him. The guy's a sponge. He sits next to Chad. He sits there with Scott. Mm-hmm. And he just takes in and he learns. And
6: Alex,
5: he's growing.
6: Frank, all of them.
5: He's growing, and he's thankful, and we all know that. And we're thankful for him each and every Thursday. Keegan, how can listeners follow along with all your coverage of the Bearcats?
21: Yeah, follow KNickerson42, and then follow my role model and my source of wisdom, Chad Brendel, as well.
6: Thank you, Keegan.
5: That is Keegan Nickerson, BearcatJournal.com. Yeah. Also handles Chad's burner account on X.
6: That's a full-time responsibility.
5: We'll get a break. Quick touch and go. Maybe not. Maybe we got a minute or two. I don't know how the clocks work anymore. And then we got Mo Egger for
6: Looking
5: quick hits.
6: For Mo.
5: All happens coming up. Cincy 360. Thanks to Rolling Homes on the home of the Bengals. 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
5: 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Thanks to Rolling Holmes on ESPN 1530, Cincinnati Sports Station. Mo Egger joins us in just a few moments. We've got time for a quick phone call here. Mike is calling in. What's up, Mike? How are you?
25: Hey, thanks, guys. I got a big kick out of your you're talking about the fear and all those different things. That was a lot of fun, man. I like it when you guys do that. It's a refreshing change, and you seem to get a kick out of it. Both of you seem to get a kick out of it. So
5: yeah, you gotta keep it light every now and then.
25: Well, I agree with you. The best library I've ever been to is the Smithsonian.
5: Okay.
25: In Washington, D.C. That is the prima donna. I mean, you can spend 3 days.
5: Yeah, that's the cat's meow.
25: Yeah, it really is. And that tap, there's the Taft home is down there downtown by the Lincoln Park with the statue of Lincoln.
6: Yeah, I know right exactly where it is. I've been by it a bunch. Yeah. I've never been there.
25: It's a beautiful place, man. I've been in it a couple times. You got
6: to
25: go. It's really cool.
6: Yeah, we'll
25: it almost
6: check it
25: looks
6: out.
25: More like a warm weather house because there's so many doors and windows and stuff. But it's really cool. You'll enjoy it. And then you were talking quotes. I think I told you this. Well, my favorite quote, or one of them, is from that crazy T.T. Rodriguez that takers eat well and get them sleep well.
5: Love it.
25: Yeah, that's a killer. I'll tell you, is Eric Alt the starting tight end on Sunday?
5: I think they'll use him in a ton of two tight end sets. I think their starting tight end depends on what's personnel grouping. It could be Mike Gesicki, it could be Eric All, could be Drew Sample. They're going to switch up the personnel groupings, but I think they want to use a lot of Eric All.
25: Good. I'm so happy for that kid. I'm really happy for him. I'm looking at this Broncos team, and I just don't see, if they stay healthy, how they can't win the AFC. Because, I mean, I didn't realize they tied the 85 Bears with 68 sacks last year. That's incredible.
5: Yeah, the defense is there. I still want to see a little bit more from Bo Nix.
25: Yeah, he seems to be improving. He's got a good teacher, right?
5: Sure.
25: And Peyton. So, and their O-line is top three. And then Patrick Surtain is a shutdown, correct?
5: Yes, their defense is as good as advertised. Can they run the ball consistently? I know they went out and got Jalen Waddle as well, which I think is a good move to go opposite of Courtland Sutton. I just want to see the progression from Bo Nix.
25: I got you. What else did I want to ask you real quick? These Tampa Bay Rays ain't no joke. I know I keep bringing them up, but they're trying to sweep the Braves today. So they might be in the World Series, which is after 30 games over 500.
5: Yeah, they very well might. They've done it consistently enough throughout the season that you have to take them as true contenders.
25: And there's only how many guys do you think are hitting over 300 in the MLB?
5: Man,
25: both leagues.
5: 10?
25: 6.
5: Yeah. Incredible.
25: And the Rays have 2 of them.
5: Yep.
25: It's incredible.
5: It's remarkable, and it's the new age of baseball, it feels like.
25: What do you think? What's the spread on the UC game? You know?
5: I don't know. I would imagine it's a ton with Western Carolina coming off a loss.
25: Okay. Yeah, I was being lazy and not looking it up. I'm kind of bummed out because I can't get Netflix, so I can't even watch the Rams game tonight.
5: It'll be a good one.
25: Mike, it'll be on ESPN Radio, right?
5: I'm sure it'll be on the radio. I don't know who carries it on the radio tonight, but I'm sure it will be. Mike, thanks for the call, man.
25: Thanks, you guys. Appreciate it.
5: Yes, sir. Of course, Austin, if you're looking for the most modern design, I always have thought the Seattle Public Library, Central Library, is very nice in Washington. Of course, the Boston Public Library is beautiful in his history as well. Mo Egger joins us next. Quick Hits, ESPN 1530, Cincinnati Sports Station.
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4: Next. 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
4: 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You?
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14: Looking for Mo.
5: We got him.
6: Hey.
5: He's back from Topgolf. Topgolf Mo. He's happy, too. Happy Mo.
6: I am happy.
5: Happy Mo.
6: I am happy. This is the second time I've talked about this on this show because it's the second time this has happened on my way to work. One of the most deeply satisfying things that can happen to you as a driver happened to me. So I was driving from Mount Adams. Mount Adams for lunch. And I'm driving up 71. I'm in the left-hand lane. I'm going fast.
5: Yeah.
6: I'm not going fast enough for the guy behind me.
5: Oh.
6: But there's cars, and it's like I couldn't immediately get over to make way. So this guy is like right on me. And at some point, I detect like, in this day and age, you don't know, man. Like, sure. If I move over and he passes me, clip, clip, like, what's going to happen to me? Fortunately, no.
5: Yeah.
6: But he like looks, and there's histrionics, and he's waving his arms. And it's like, dude, I've gotten out of your way. We are good.
5: Yeah.
6: But 8 miles later, there's a cop standing at his windshield.
5: Yes.
6: Just
5: it is
6: one of the most satisfying things that can happen to you.
5: I had that this morning. I'm taking my daughter and son go to two different schools because they're in different grades.
6: Right.
5: And so it's two different drop-offs. And as I'm coming back from dropping my son off, there's a bus going the opposite direction. And the bus is stopped to pick up kids. And when that happens, you know, that bus, that like stop sign comes out.
6: Mm-hmm.
5: So as someone that's going the other direction, I stop. Guy behind me is laying on the horn. And I'm like waving my hand out the window like, what do you want me to do? This is a bus stop up here.
6: Right.
5: People are angry, and they're angry early in the mornings.
6: Well, I mean, this was like right after. This was 1 o'clock today.
5: Oh, so they must have been hungry.
6: Yeah.
5: Hangry. Yeah. What do you got on your show today, the big Thursday edition?
6: Big Thursday. It's our last show before the season starts. So season predictions.
5: Oh,
17: let's go.
6: Let's go. Got predictions. Got to make guesses as to how the season's going to unfold. I know everybody's excited for that.
5: Mm-hmm.
6: Teaser, I'm going to say like 5-12.
5: Oh, okay. Okay.
17: People were mad at me. I didn't pick them to go to the AFC Championship game.
6: So this is why I'm lame. I mean, there's lots of reasons for that. I do regular season predictions. I don't know who's going to be in the playoffs. I don't know like what the status of the team is going to be. I don't know what the matchups are going to be. I sent
17: you the playoff predictor yesterday.
6: You did, and I have a life, so I didn't use it. But we'll talk about like the true extent to which people are willing to take this thing.
5: Yeah.
6: And Joe Burrow's sort of reinvention, like happy guy, leader, dude who wants to be here for the long haul. He didn't say he wants to be here for eternity.
5: Uh-oh.
6: And yeah. So does that mean that he
5: you gotta
6: wants
5: read between the lines.
6: His eternal soul to be elsewhere, not Cincinnati?
5: Yep.
6: We might have to discuss
5: where
6: that.
5: Where will that be laid to
6: we'll
5: rest?
6: We'll go to Tampa and talk about the Buccaneers. We've got our sports wagering guy, Lee Sterling. We've got our fantasy football guy, Dan Claskins. Jay Morrison, Robert Weintraub. It is going to be terrific.
17: What are the various places that someone's eternal soul could go?
6: I've heard there's really only two.
5: Yeah.
17: Okay.
6: But he didn't say I want to be here forever.
5: Yeah.
6: Just long haul.
5: Sure.
17: Jonas Brothers are performing at halftime today in Melbourne.
6: Okay. Mo,
17: your reaction to the Jonas
6: Brothers? When I think of the great Australian acts, I think of the Jonas Brothers.
5: Yep.
17: Do you think Step Brothers is a funny movie?
6: I do.
17: Is it Austin the funniest movie of the last 25 years?
5: Austin said not funny at all.
6: It's funny. I wouldn't say it's among the 25 funniest movies of the last 25 years.
17: Okay. Thank you.
5: Did you hear? You mentioned you're having Jay Morrison on today. Did you see Jay Morrison's conversation with Ted Karras at all?
6: I did.
5: Anything in your life that gives you a little tingle in your ass?
6: This show. This show, not mine. This show.
5: Just unbelievable stuff. Shohei Ohtani went to the injured list, but the Reds, Mo, they lost 14-1 last night. They were swept in L.A. What did you make of the lineup last night?
17: Brian Haves gives Tito a tingle in his ass.
6: The bottom of that lineup is maybe the worst in the history of the franchise. Which team was more non-competitive last night, the Reds or FC Cincinnati?
5: Ooh.
6: FC Cincinnati destroyed by Philadelphia. Reds destroyed by the L.A. Dodgers.
5: Yeah.
17: Should they just trade Chris Albright for Nick Kroll? See what happens.
5: New face, different club.
6: Yeah, just see, like, you know, see if the two could figure it out. The Reds last night.
5: I oftentimes read lineups like that, and I'm like, this has, like, is this AI? Is this someone that's, like, edited this? That was real.
6: Yeah.
5: That's tough.
6: It is. It is. Yes.
17: Ellie did something cool again, though. That's cool.
0: Ellie always does stuff cool. Ellie's a great player. Ellie's a great player. More than anything, what I'm going to do, though, is for this show is what we're going to interact with the audience.
17: Oh.
0: We're going to come to life on this show. Yep.
17: What does that mean?
5: Well, there's no one really in the area that does that.
0: Yep.
17: That makes sense.
5: So Mo's going to try to be that.
17: I didn't know you said come to life. I didn't know we were going back to the eternal soul conversation or not. I mean, that puts a tingle in my ass. I don't know about you.
0: Oh, man. What
17: There's
0: else?
17: Some tingling
0: what
17: going on.
0: What else do you
17: on.
0: Want to talk about?
5: Last night, Seahawks Patriots.
0: Yeah.
5: Drake May.
0: Mm-hmm.
5: What are you doing?
0: What are you doing?
5: But as you and I talked on the break, it was also like that quick reminder, one game, couple plays into the season, of how one play can change everything. And it feels like with Sam Darnold, they've avoided disaster.
0: 2 weeks, yeah.
5: But for that moment, it's the realization of how hard it is in the NFL.
0: Mm-hmm.
5: We talk about Joe Burrow and his health all the time. It's not easy. It's a physical game.
0: I mean, you're right. Like, he leaves and, you know, we've talked so much about how it's going so well. It's going so well. The vibes are immaculate. It's going so well. What's going to be the thing that changes the vibe? And it was a reminder last night, like it could go. But to me, it was a reminder of like the Bengals right now, their greatest asset is their health.
5: Yep.
0: Like this is the healthiest they've been to start the season in a very, very long time. And it could change in an instant. It can change certainly when something happens to your most important player. The Drake May thing, you know what I loved? I loved Mike Tirico's call.
5: Mm-hmm.
0: Like the, what are you doing?
5: I loved that. And I love Collinsworth, how he just stays quiet.
0: Yeah.
5: And allows you to kind of just take in what in the world you just witnessed.
0: Yes.
5: Unbelievable.
0: Yeah. Just what are you doing?
5: It's the same thought everyone had.
0: Who on the Patriots is worse at decision making, the quarterback or the coach?
5: Great question. Great question.
17: I'm going to say a quarterback just based off recency bias.
0: Yeah, a little bit. Sure.
5: When's the last time you feel like you've had a show that just has come to life?
0: Well, it wasn't today. It wasn't yesterday. I had not done the show today yet.
17: You still got time today.
0: Still got time. See if it can come to life.
5: Would you say that you participate in the city?
0: I want to participate in the city. I don't just want to do
5: it. You just talk about it.
0: I don't want to just talk about the city. I want to participate in it.
5: Yeah. You did yesterday.
0: I did. I participated in
5: it. You were out there at the Anthony Munoz.
0: Anthony Munoz Foundation.
17: Did you hit the balls well?
0: I didn't play.
5: Okay.
17: You didn't swing.
5: How many of those cigars did you get down?
0: One.
5: Nice.
0: Not at the event. Last night.
5: Very good.
0: While I was watching the Dodgers.
17: Oh. You didn't watch that game, did you?
0: Well, so during commercial breaks of the football game, I got up and I walked over to my set-top television and I changed the channel.
17: Yeah, no, but like you didn't really watch that game.
0: I mean, like I had it on.
17: Okay. You weren't watching. You don't know. You two strike pitches and... No, You didn't watch.
0: I locked in on the football game. Yeah. I kept an eye on the baseball, and I kept an eye on the soccer.
5: Gosh.
0: When the football game ended...
17: How many eyes do you have?
0: Then the baseball got, like, sole billing.
5: Yeah.
0: But I was doing stuff.
5: Yeah. What are you looking for tonight with these two teams?
0: Well, I'm fascinated by which team's travel approach is better.
5: Rams are like, we're just going to get there and play and head home.
0: Show up, and it may work. Opinions are split. You know, obviously teams have traveled to London and nobody's really perfected that. But like these are two organizations that are regarded as smart. These are two very good head coaches taking two diametrically different approaches to this game. I'm fascinated. And look, the Rams approach may have been wrong and they still may win the game because they have a lot of talent. And maybe you could say the same about San Francisco. But is the approach that either team took going to have an impact on the game? Because the two teams took incredibly different approaches.
5: And like early in the season, it's usually a little clunky. Now add in Australia.
0: Yeah.
5: But these are two teams that are, obviously the Rams are projected to win a Super Bowl.
0: Yeah.
5: San Francisco, 10.5 is their total. These are two teams on paper that are supposed to make a lot of noise this year.
0: We took two division rivals and sent them to Australia, which I think is interesting. Like, Rams 49ers to me is a fun game. The interesting variable is the travel.
5: Yeah.
0: So I'm excited for tonight on Netflix.
5: Yeah. And I'm excited to see Mo bring his show to life this afternoon. It happens next.
0: I'm excited.
17: Eternal souls go.
0: Invariably, like, this is a father-in-law text night where the game?
5: Yep.
0: Because the game last Netflix. Night, free TV.
17: Yeah. Reds are on Apple tomorrow, too, so guys are going to get chatty over the next couple days.
0: Oh, boy, yeah. We're going to have to get to know each other well.
5: Mo Egger is next with the Mo Egger Show. It happens here on ESPN 1530, Cincinnati Sports Station. Have a great rest of your Thursday.

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16: Can you really steal a win when you're favored by 3.5 points, voice guy? 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The Bengals are supposed to win this game, right? They're favored. They're at home. They're as healthy as you could ever hope for them to be. Like, they obviously have a track record of not getting off to a great start. You don't steal a win when you're favored at home when you're considered a bona fide title contender. I think we consider them bona fide title contenders. Good afternoon. I'm Mo Egger. 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

0: on Twitter. 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It's at the Heritage Club in Mason, September the 28th. All proceeds benefiting Cincinnati Children's Charities. It's going to be a great day. I will see you there because I don't just live in the city. I participate in it. Also, you can watch the show. It's on YouTube. It's on Twitter, at Mo Egger, or on YouTube, The Mo Egger Show. It's very exciting to watch me sit here and talk. Very quickly, a thank you to the folks with the Anthony Munoz Foundation for letting us broadcast from their event yesterday. By the way, I had interviewed, when he was an active player, Sam Hubbard 3 times. And good guy, good player, you know, fun story, local guy, played for the Bengals, was a part of the turnaround, played in the Super Bowl. The interview I did with him yesterday, and this is a statement about him, not so much me, was awesome. Like, it's, I don't want to say it's rare, but you know, usually most interviews we do them, they're 8 minutes, 10 minutes, 12 minutes by the time it's like, you know, it ends. It's like, yeah, we're good here. I could have talked to Sam for another 10 minutes. If you missed that conversation, on top of our chat with Anthony Munoz and Joe Walter and Max Montoya and David Fulcher and Ken Anderson, go to the iHeartRadio app. Also, check out my page at ESPN1530.com. Sam Hubbard was terrific. Show was terrific. And the folks at the Anthony Munoz Foundation, terrific. They do awesome work. And they did surpass their goal of raising over $500,000 over the course of the 9 years of that event. Already looking forward to next year. In 10 minutes, we go to Tampa. Bengals, Bucks, Sunday at 1, live on ESPN 1530. Looking forward to that. Obviously, this is our last show before that game, before the season begins. I don't know about you, obviously, but you are welcome to chime in, though we don't have a lot of room for phone calls today. But that being said, you know, there have been lots of years where I think we felt like the Bengals were going to be pretty good. There have been lots of years where I think we expected the Bengals to be pretty good. There have been a lot of years where we thought the Bengals might be good. There have been some years where we hoped the Bengals would be good, but we weren't sure. And obviously there have been a lot of years where on the doorstep of the season, we either believed or, hell, we knew the Bengals were going to be bad. The feeling today, with the first game 3 days away, I have been rooting for this franchise, following it closely, since I was 8 years old. It's a long damn time ago. I do not recall feeling anything like I do right now about the Bengals and their chances. You know, in 2022... we talked about them being bona fide title contenders, and they were. They brought back all the good players from a team that had made the Super Bowl, and we had thought they had made their offensive line better, and they did. And that year, you know, you heard a lot of folks talk about how the season before, the Bengals, they were kind of lucky, and I will admit this, and I was kind of wrong about this, but I will admit this, that I did wonder if maybe they were going to take a little bit of a step back because of, you know, just the nature of which, how they had won, and, you know, the shakiness of the offensive line still. And I thought they were going to be good. Thought if Joe Burrow played 17 games, they'd be good. And they were good. They came this close to going to a Super Bowl, and I thought they would be good, but there was a little apprehension. I don't have any apprehension. Now, there's the, and we have discussed this, like, you know, it's like in a relationship when things are going almost too well and it's like, I'm scared. I've been hurt before. And yeah, I think as a sports fan, and I think specifically as a Bengals fan, we can all relate to that. But I have no apprehension. I have no apprehension in saying publicly or privately or just feeling like this team has an extraordinarily good chance to win the whole thing. I don't love guarantees about winning Super Bowls because that doesn't, That sort of ignores a lot of factors that you can't predict. I've also made like declarative statements about the Bengals before that I've been wrong. 2 years ago, I said if Joe Burrow plays 17 games, the Bengals will at least absolutely be a playoff team. I'll double down on that. I was wrong 2 years ago. Joe played 17 games. The team, frankly, really didn't even come close. This year, Joe Burrow plays 17 games. They win the division. And they might win it handily. Like, to the degree that it's already wrapped up when the Ravens come here on New Year's Eve. I am lucky that we have a job where we went down and watched him in training camp. And so my view of this team is maybe a little bit skewed by that. I'm willing to admit it. I'm willing to admit that if I didn't live in Cincinnati and I didn't follow this team closely, that when folks talked about how good the Bengals might be, I would bring up, yeah, the defense. Come on, is it really going to be that better? Or I would say, yeah, whatever, franchise that can't keep Burrow healthy. Uh-huh. Or I would express some level of skepticism about Zach Taylor. But I live here. And I follow it closely. Not an insider by any stretch of the imagination. I've seen what they've done to the team. I've listened to what has come out of the mouths of important people down there. I've noticed the vibe change. Feels like there's been a real premium on the right types of people, not just the right types of players. I've watched them look good in one area, sometimes multiple areas, every day of training camp. I watched them demonstrate their depth during the preseason. I know the caliber of quarterback they have. I see a side of the ball that has unprecedented continuity, as it relates to this franchise at least. I see upgrades made across the defense, though admittedly, obviously not at linebacker. I feel the sense of urgency. I feel the sense of, you know, now or never. I don't see a team that has a lot of flaws. I don't see a team that has a ton of glaring holes. There are questions. How will the defensive pieces fit early in the season? Can a team with a track record of getting off to slow offensive starts avoid that beginning on Sunday? Zach Taylor going to press all the right buttons? Do they really have as much depth as I believe? What happens when an offensive lineman gets hurt? How much are we going to hold our breath when a swing tackle has to play? I'm curious as to how they're going to overcome adversity. Adversity will present itself maybe in a game, maybe for a whole bunch of games, maybe for a large chunk of the season. How are they going to handle the pressure week to week that will come with massive expectations? And maybe a loss that they shouldn't have, or an opponent that seems to be a little bit more difficult than we originally believed. Like, the beauty of a sports season is, like, you don't know about the stuff that's going to get in the way. But today, based on what I've watched unfold, based on what I believe they have, based on the players they bring back, based on the players they got, based on the depth that revealed itself, easy for me to say, during training camp, based on the vibe, based on the schedule, based on the division, I think this team wins the AFC North. I believe they will finish with 12 wins. That may sound light. It's worth mentioning only 3 Bengals teams in franchise history have won 12 games. Don't know if that's going to be good enough to be the one seed. I did my gambling show, Back of the Envelope Bets, and I talked about the reasons to bet on the Bengals to be the one seed, and part of it has to do with some of the other contenders and where they play them and getting tiebreakers. I'm not here to tell you that this team is flawless, not here to tell you that this team doesn't have questions that are very fair to ask about it, not here to tell you necessarily that they're guaranteed to win the first game of the season, because we all know week one can be weird, and week one has certainly been weird in recent years for the Cincinnati Bengals. But I don't know that I've ever felt this way. That at this stage, right before the season begins, that if the health of the team isn't decimated, it's impossible for me to imagine them not being a playoff team. I believe they have the best team, and yes, the best roster in the division. I think they have a chance to get the one seed. They go into the season, and this is remarkable if you think about it. Coming off a 6-win season, coming off 3 consecutive years where they didn't even make the playoffs, they are absolutely a bona fide championship contender. What a turnaround from 9 months ago, when we were careening toward the conclusion of a truly miserable season. And now here we are talking about the Bengals and the likelihood of having a special one. This is an awesome place to be. By the way, I'm not scared of it either. So your thoughts are welcome. 513-749-1530. We'll throw out a poll question here in just a few minutes. Meanwhile, they're taking on a Tampa Bay team. You know, one of the storylines this offseason around the NFL has been Baker Mayfield and his contract. But what sort of challenges do the Bucs present the Bengals? What are the expectations in Tampa for this team, which missed the postseason last year? We will head there next on ESPN 1530 Cincinnati Sports Station.
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2: 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Good news, one accident now cleared out on northbound 75 that was between Shepherd Lane and Glendale Milford Road. However, still an accident on Winesta Avenue over at Dutch Colony Drive. There, a vehicle going into a pole. Also an accident on Finley Street that's over near I-75. I'm Eddie Zellick with traffic.
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5: Next. Hey, Alfie, what can I get for you?
3: Hey, Nora, just a nice latte, please. 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
5: 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Mainly working here. You?
3: Me? 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
0: 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And Scott Reynolds from that website, kind enough to give us a few minutes this afternoon to talk about the season opener. Scott, good afternoon. How are you?
14: I'm doing great. Thanks for having me on.
0: I appreciate you doing this. When you saw the Baker Mayfield news, because we were watching this, you know, from afar, thinking, okay, Baker, who already plays and walks around with a chip on his shoulder, is going to have a bigger one if he doesn't have his contract done. It kind of felt to me like a little bit, and I'm watching it from a distance, like the deal came from out of left field. What was the reaction to what Baker and the Bucks did?
14: Yeah, it wasn't terribly surprising that it got done, just because of the fact they seemed pretty close, closer than Baker indicated during that kind of fiery press conference at the start of training camp. But at the same time, you didn't know, right? You didn't know if they were going to cross that finish line before the start of the season. They ultimately did. I don't know that it really affects Baker. I've kind of talked to sources in the building. Players have been out of practice, and they're just like, he's the same guy. Whether he would have got the deal or not, he finds a chip. Sometimes when there isn't a chip, sometimes there's somebody where he's been wronged by that he'll have that chip on his shoulder and play for. But yeah, I think that he's just raring to go. It probably is a little bit of an ease heading into this regular season, because he doesn't have to worry about his future. Am I going to get franchise tag next year? Like, you know, all of those kind of things. So I think having a more focused, locked in Baker, if that's even possible, because the dude's locked in all the time, but it's probably, you know, for the best for him and the team.
0: I think the player that I'm going to be watching most closely, if that's the right way to put it, on Sunday is Reuben Bain, because, you know, before the Bengals traded for Dexter Lawrence, we spent weeks talking about guys the Bengals might take at number 10, and he is somebody we discussed the possibility of taking a lot. How has his training camp and preseason gone?
14: It's incredible. He is not a rookie. He is a professional, and he just doesn't have any NFL experience yet, but he approaches the game like a professional. I think he has designs on being a Hall of Fame player. I know that's getting ahead of, you know, of himself, but that's the type of mentality he has. It's not about winning a Super Bowl. It's how many Super Bowls can I win? Right. And it's not cocky. It's just this self-belief that he can do whatever he puts his mind to. And let's not forget that it wasn't the only Miami Hurricane edge rusher that was drafted in the first round. His running mate, Akeem Mesidor, was as well. And that's a testament to Jason Taylor, right? When you've got a position coach at the Hurricanes who is an NFL Hall of Famer, one of the best sack artists of all time, teaching you, you know, how to rush the passer at the NFL level and applying that to college, you're getting great tutelage. And just having that professional mindset, I think it was something that he was always kind of intrinsically about him, was that kind of professional mindset. But then the way that he was taught at Miami, it just kind of like was the best of both worlds. You're having this guy that has these intrinsic talents, and then just getting refined by somebody who's been there and done that at the highest level in Jason Taylor. So I think he walks into the Tampa Bay Buccaneers organization. He's a ready to play out of the box rookie who is going to, I think, be in contention for Defensive Rookie of the Year honors, probably with David Bailey.
0: Buccaneers make the playoffs 5 consecutive years. Midway through last season, they're 6-2. It feels like they're going to be back. They'll win the NFC South, and then it goes sideways. What that went wrong in the second half of the season has to go right this year.
14: Well, I think the injuries caught up with them more so than anything. I've covered this team. This is my 31st year. The common denominator between the 2 Super Bowl victories in 2002 under John Gruden and the 2020 team under Bruce Arians, of course, quarterbacked by Tom Brady, wasn't just the talent. It was health. Those are the 2 healthiest teams in Bucs history in terms of not having any starters really outside of maybe one guy on injured reserve, just being like remarkably healthy. And if you have great talent, and it's available to you on a weekly basis, you're going to win more games than you're going to lose. And I think last year was a very talented Buccaneer team. It was coming off of a 10-win season in 2024. Granted, Liam Cohen left and went across the state to Jacksonville. Did great things there, right? But it was an offensive line that, that never had all five starters available for any game, right? It was just that. It was Mike and Chris, the Mike Evans, Chris Godwin, the two top receivers being out for weeks at a stretch here and there. It was wide receiver Emeka Buka, the first-round pick out of Ohio State, right? Mm-hmm. And they figured he was going to be a damn good player, but he was the fourth guy on the depth chart. But the third guy, Jalen McMillan, broke his neck in the preseason and was out for all but three games. You know, then Mike and Chris are gone. All of a sudden, your fourth wide receiver, your rookie that you love, and he's going to be the future, but the future is now. And he had to be coming off a season where he went deep into the playoffs, won a national championship, right? Didn't have that month of January to rest like other college players did. He was busy still playing football games. He hit a rookie wall, right? He had a hot start to the year, six touchdowns in the first, I think, five or six games. But then he hit a rookie wall, right? And all of a sudden, your fourth receiver in the depth chart has to lead the team in catches, touchdowns, and in yards. And it just was kind of a snowball effect. And those injuries caught up to him. And they literally just ran out of gas towards the end of the season.
0: Scott Reynolds, PewterReport.com. If I look at any list of NFL head coaches on the hot seat, I will see Zach Taylor's name. And in most of them, I'll see Todd Bowles' name. I think with Zach, I understand why. But I think a lot of his contributions to this team sort of get glossed over unfairly. What's your assessment of the job that Todd Bowles has done?
14: You know, I think it's time for Todd to kind of take the step forward a little bit. You know, I kind of call the Buccaneers the kings of crap hill, because the NFC South has been the crappiest division of football.
0: Right? Yeah.
14: I mean, look no further than last year. An 8-9 team won the division. That was the Carolina Panthers. And guess what? There were two other teams that were 8-9 also, Tampa Bay and Atlanta, right? And then his first season as head coach in 2022, even with kind of a fading Tom Brady, they won the division. What was the record? 8-9. Mm-hmm. So it's, if you want to truly be an elite NFC team, like, you got to win double digit games. And if you want to be a dominant team within your division, you got to kind of be like the Patriots. How many years did we see the Patriots under Tom Brady and Bill Belichick just run roughshod over a downtrodden AFC East? Sometimes maybe the Jets were okay. Sometimes the Bills were okay. Right. But you know, the Dolphins never really were. So it's a thing where when you're in a crappy division, like, win it, man. Get 12, 13 wins, you know, and be the dominant team. And it seems like even when the Buccaneers have won division titles, it's always coming down to week 18, you know, and you got to win this game. And then you got the ninth win, and you snuck in the playoffs. And so I think that's the next step for Todd Bowles, is you have talent on this team. This is a very talented team. But I think when Vegas looks at the Bucs and says, 8.5 wins, and you look around the national consensus, ESPN, NFL.com, and these national media outlets, maybe they've got the Bucs winning the division, but maybe with 9 wins. So I think for Todd, it's time now to step up and really make some noise, because you've got one playoff win in 3 years that you've been to the playoffs. Oh, and by the way, all three of those years, you had a home playoff game. And you only won one of them. So that's where he needs to take the next step, is have the bounce back year, get to 10 wins or more, but now go further in the postseason.
0: It reminds me of how people used to make fun of Jeff Fisher, like Mr. 7-9, and they play more games now. So maybe Todd Bowles is Mr. 8-9, hopefully from his and your perspective, a little bit better this year. Scott, I can't thank you enough, man. Thanks so much.
14: Yeah, thank you. Appreciate it.
0: Scott Reynolds, the website is terrific. PewterReport.com. Sports headlines, and our guy Lee Sterling tries to make us some money this weekend. Next, ESPN 1530.
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2: 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Good news, one accident now cleared out on northbound 75 that was between Shepherd Lane and Glendale Milford Road. However, still an accident on Winesta Avenue over at Dutch Colony Drive. There, a vehicle going into a pole. Also an accident on Finley Street that's over near I-75. I'm Eddie Zellick with traffic.
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0: 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For years, he has helped make us money on college and pro football. We have a few games to discuss. Lee is here now. How are we doing, sir?
23: Great. I mean, I haven't felt this good. I think it was a couple of years ago when Aaron Rodgers got hurt in the first play of the game.
0: Yeah.
23: And I had written that game off, and they somehow came back. That the kid's name, Gibson, I can't remember his first name. He returns that punt for a touchdown. I think I ran 75 of the 80 yards along with him for that score. And last night, I'm like, I am done. Third quarter, lost Sam Darnold, came back and won that one. I mean, I'm playing with house money now.
0: not a bad place to be with week one of the NFL season approaching. Let's start in college, though. So Texas and Ohio State both cover against Cupcakes. Big numbers. Mm-hmm. Rematch of a game last year in Columbus, 14-7 in favor of OSU. This year, Longhorns a slight favorite. Who do we like on Saturday night?
23: That was my alma mater, Mo. So no more jokes about Texas State the rest of the way. Just kidding. They actually have really good offense. They just turned it over, and they might be a play. Hint, hint, I'm going to give you a free play over Texas State UTSA.
0: Okay.
23: Over on that total. That's going to go well above 66. That's a freebie. Now, for this game, I think I went back and watched the film again of the game last year between Texas and Ohio State, and Texas was living not only in the red zone, inside the 10-yard line. They just couldn't score. So they outstatted Ohio State 336 to 203. Problem was, Steve Sarkisian's play calling was horrendous. The execution was horrible. So what did they do? They were smart. They added Auburn stud wide receiver, 6'3 Cam Coleman in the portal. They added running back Hollywood Smothers from NC State. And these two guys in the red zone are incredible. Hollywood Smothers will make that one cut and make the first defender miss. Cam Coleman, big, strong, fast, might be the third best receiver in college football, just behind Jeremiah Smith and Tony of Miami. And now Ryan Wingo, who is their best receiver, who looks even better this year, he can operate against the guy in the slot or the number three cornerback. So I like Texas here. I think they are better up front in the trenches. And I think Ohio State was exposed last year against Miami. Texas finally wins a big game. 27-21.
0: All right, you're not making a lot of friends in my audience right now, but maybe you'll make them some money. All right, let's go to Monday night. Patrick Mahomes will play. Kansas City's starting left tackle will not. The Chiefs, 2.5-point favorites against Denver.
23: So Denver last year, everything went right. Every close game they won. They're going to be a team that I think people are going to game plan for. Jalen Waddle, I think, might have a big year, but I think eventually their running back is going to be Jonah Coleman. So if you still haven't drafted yet, or you can pick up someone or make a trade, this kid Coleman from Washington, I think eventually is going to be the guy. So I think Kansas City kind of ekes out and is lucky they played Denver early. People are saying, well, you know, Mahomes coming off an ACL. Hey, it's not like an Achilles injury. He knows what he can and can't do here. And I also think that this Kansas City team getting Kenneth, I just think that Kenneth Walker is incredible. I mean, look what he missed last Seattle last night. If he's in that lineup, I think they're much, much better. So they're going to be better in the red zone. I'm going to go with Kansas City. I think they win and cover here, 27-20.
0: ParamountSports.com is the website. Lee Sterling is the guy. The Bengals, I'm bullish on them, but it's week one. We're all aware of their issues they've had in recent years, week one, including on the road last year against the Browns when they did win but needed a gift missed field goal by Cleveland to escape. They're at home against the Bucs, 3.5-point favorites. Who do we like on Sunday?
23: They're going to have to play better defense and protect the quarterback, Dexter Lawrence. His arrival from the Giants, I think, is going to be a big plus here. You know Todd Bowles is going to bring it. He blitzes left and right here. But I think, except for Ibuka, there's not many guys on their offense to scare you here. So I think this is a game that goes down to the wire. It's not going to be easy. I think Cincinnati wins the game 27-26. But Tampa Bay plus the 3.5 cover. I believe all four of the last five last year, games down the stretch, which they lost all of them, all within 4 points. So why not? Cincinnati wins, Tampa Bay covers.
0: All right. Hopefully less controversy involving a Michigan game. The Wolverines, who have fallen out of the top 25 after what happened in Ann Arbor on Saturday, a level up in competition against Oklahoma, the Sooners, 5.5-point favorites.
23: They want to get the game for free. Just call 800-400-9741. That's right. I'm going to give them the big Michigan-Oklahoma game, 800-400-9741. And how about this, Mo? I've never done this before. Tonight's game, that's right, tonight's game in Australia, Rams and 49ers, $1.
0: Wow.
23: Never this cheap. $1. We're 7-2 to start the season. Won 32 of the last 33 years. And also tomorrow night's game, the Border War, Missouri and Kansas, $1. And the UFC card on Saturday, 5 selections. It starts at 2 o'clock. UFC Noche from Phoenix, 5 selections, $1. $3 is all you need to invest for an entire weekend of action. 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
0: 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Lee, you're the man. I will talk to you tomorrow.
23: Okay,
0: thank you very much.
23: Thanks, you too, buddy.
0: All right, Lee Sterling made us a lot of money over the years. Chad Brendel on the Bearcats next.
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11: 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Northbound 7175, there's an accident after Kyle's Lane. It's blocking off the left lane. You're going to find right around a 20-minute delay back from 275 in Erlanger. New accident, southbound 75 in Sharonville. That's on the off-ramp to westbound 275. The right shoulder blocked on the ramp. I'm Eddie Zellick with traffic.
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0: 11 from 4. This is ESPN 1530. Mo Egger, thank you for listening today. Every Thursday, we talk UC football until it's basketball season. Then we'll talk about that sport. Or if football's not any good, we'll just start talking about basketball a lot earlier. But I do have a basketball question. Chad Brendel, BearcatJournal.com, is with us. UC hosting Western Carolina, the Catamounts, on Saturday. Hi, Chad.
24: There is one good thing about this new exhibition game world of college basketball.
0: That we get games in October to actually talk about?
24: If football goes south, basketball starts October 7th, not like November 20th.
0: Yeah, by the way, there have been years where in September I'm badgering you about when the schedule's going to come out.
24: Right. We got basketball in less than a month.
0: Yes, yes, we do. What can you tell me about the dude they got from Bowling Green?
24: Elite defender, led the nation in steals last year, 90-plus steals in a season. Like, that is hard for me to get my brain around, that this guy had over 90 steals last season. Gets downhill, gets to the rim, gets to the free throw line. Jared Calhoun certainly has a type for his on-ball guard. Be a good defender out top, get downhill, get to the free throw line, have good assist numbers. Like, he fits those boxes for sure.
0: The football game on Saturday, I thought a pretty impressive debut for Nate Woody's defense. I thought a very good day for the special teams. Thought a good day for running the football. Not sure it answered my question about whether they're going to be able to challenge teams deep.
24: No, and I think we know the answer to that question. Mm-hmm. We've talked about it all season. This is not a roster built to go over the top and push the ball down the field 25, 30, 40 yards at a time. Do I wish they would have gotten a chance to throw it a little bit more on Saturday? Sure, but I don't think there's going to ever be a point from now until the end of November that we're going to look back and go, man, if they just would have thrown it six more times against Boston College, we probably would have won that game. Like, the game was what it was. The game played out how it played out. It called for Cincinnati to run the ball a lot. I like that they didn't try to get cute.
0: Mm-hmm.
24: You're running it right down their throat, and you're controlling the game. Keep doing what you're doing. I wish they would have done that last year against Nebraska.
0: Yeah. Yeah, it's interesting. Scott Satterfield was asked yesterday, do you wish you could have thrown it around a little bit more? And his answer was no. And I like the answer. Here's what we're good at. They weren't stopping it, so we're going to keep doing it. They didn't get too cute.
24: Yeah, I asked him the question because I kind of knew that was going to be the answer. Look, in a perfect world, they had 22, 23 passes, and you found out a little bit more about JC French. But it's not a perfect world. And that was, look, man, you had the same feeling I did at 24-8 and Boston College with the ball.
0: Yes.
24: Uh-oh.
0: Yeah.
24: Uh-oh. Here we go. And they didn't allow that to happen.
0: Defensive coordinators talk all the time about attacking and being aggressive. It was nice to actually see a defensive coordinator put a defense on the field, especially early, that was attacking and was aggressive.
24: This is a man that carries a broad axe, apparently, just around the building. That's new to me. Nobody
0: didn't know that.
24: I had not seen Nate Woody carrying a broad axe around the building at any point in time. This is his defense. It is his baby, the East Coast 3-4, as they call it. It reminds me a little bit of.
0: Mm-hmm.
24: Doesn't he kind of remind you of John Tenuta?
0: Yeah.
24: Maybe not as much. As much foul language as John Tenuta. But he's kind of got that Tenuta vibe to him. And Tenuta was another guy like, I'm just going to blitz the crap out of you until I can't. And I like it. Let's be aggressive.
0: So when Nate Woody was introduced, I went to his press conference. And you could tell, like, this is a guy that just ball coach and just loves to talk ball. So just to take the audience inside, every Tuesday I go down there and I interview a player or two for the pregame show and an assistant coach. Because Nate Woody is the new guy. What a Nate for week one. So I, it's go there at 11:30. We always do it in the coach's office. So I go in there to interview Nate Woody. And it's a 5-minute recorded interview to air in the pregame show. I got 22 minutes of him just like unfurling all of these defensive concepts that if I aired it would have gone over the head of probably 85% of the people listening. It was, like, I even told him afterwards, I'm like, look, I just kept rolling because I've never heard a coach do that before. They're very secretive. He's like just outlining for me what Boston College is going to do. Here's how we're going to play this offense when we get later into the season. And I'm like, I just asked like, oh, what is it about Cincinnati? Like, I could listen to him talk for hours.
24: He's one of those guys that you like, he lives football.
0: Yes.
24: Like I'm guessing, Mo, he's one of those guys that wakes up at 3 a.m. with a notebook next to his bed because he dreamed about like a blitz concept and he's got to write it down so he doesn't forget it. That's how Nate Woody strikes me. Like, I just thinking football all the time. And, I mean, the guy's been a really good defensive coordinator for a long, long time. I think we saw that on Saturday.
0: Yeah. Did anything on Saturday surprise you?
24: Patrick Bauer? A little bit. And here's the thing. We got some pushback this week when we talked about Bauer didn't flash during camp. Yeah. You know why Patrick Bauer didn't flash during camp? Because you're not allowed to do the things in practice that Patrick Bauer did during the game. Hitting a quarterback, chasing a running back down from behind, down the line of scrimmage to make a play. Like, the defense is restricted in what they can do during camp. So the plays that he made would have been blown dead if they happened during camp before he got to really, like, make the play. So I think that's what we meant by he didn't flash a lot during the camp process, because other than, like, interceptions and, you know, tagging the quarterback with two hands, defenders don't really flash like that during camp. But he was the guy that felt like he was always around the play. The other guy, Mo, that surprised isn't the right word, but I think very big things are ahead. Remember the name Jonathan Rulo.
0: Mm-hmm.
24: True freshman. He played 16 snaps and got three tackles from the defensive tackle position. That is impressive for a kid playing in his first ever collegiate football game.
0: Awesome. We'll see you at Nip at Night Saturday night, man. Thanks so much.
24: Can't wait, as Bart Scott once said.
0: Yes, he did. Much more emphatically, but we'll take your version of, yeah, thank you very much. Chad Brendel, follow him at Chad Brendel, BearcatJournal.com, host of the BCJ podcast as well. UC and Western Carolina Saturday night on 102.7 WEBN with pregame coverage starting at 6 o'clock. We're guest-free for like 30 minutes. We have Wise Money Sports. We have Dan Klaskin's Fantasy Football. Some good Bengal stuff in the 5 o'clock hour coming up as well. I've just thrown out a poll question. We'll get to that, too, coming up on 4 o'clock ESPN 1530.
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9: 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We'll see.
11: Seahawks got good news on quarterback Sam Darnold regarding the hip injury per coach Mike McDonald. He told Seattle Sports 710 in Seattle.

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10: Thank you, Lap. What's up? Good afternoon. I'm Mo Egger. This is ESPN 1530. Thanks. Thanks so much for listening. Thanks for making us part of your Thursday. It's kind of crummy looking outside. Tastes of fall. Wise Money Sports on a Thursday coming up in about 30 minutes. And week one for fantasy football owners. I guess it got underway last night, like the rest of the NFL season. Dan Klaskins with some fantasy football insights and advice coming up at 4:45. Brenneman and Jones on baseball as well. Speaking of baseball, and nobody probably was, the Reds' tragic number for elimination is now 6 after getting destroyed in Los Angeles last night, 14-1. The bottom of the Reds' batting order last night is maybe the worst bottom of the batting order in the history of the franchise. They're done. They've been done for weeks. It's still fun watching Ellie De La Cruz, who has been remarkable the last couple of weeks. But the bottom of the batting order last night, and I know these guys are at the bottom of the batting order for a reason. Juan Brito, Will Banfield, TJ Friedl, Key Brian Hayes. You can tell me all you want about how batting average is useless. I simply would say it's not as useful as we used to make it. But 197, 143, 162, and 153. Key Brian Hayes, its low-hanging fruit is awful. It is. Ellie De La Cruz homered last night. They lost 14-1. I think the scary thing is, like, they're still playing all these really good teams. Brewers this weekend, Dodgers again next week.

0: They're 69-77. So they have 16 games remaining. I don't think they're going to lose 13 of 16, but it would be unsurprising if they did. And a year that was defined by, they've got to make the postseason and like matter once they get there. We're now wondering if things will careen out of control to the point that they lose 90 games. It is criminal that in a season where Elly De La Cruz is at his best, where Sal Stewart's going to be the National League Rookie of the Year, and where Chase Burns has been awesome, those individual performances have been wasted among a just muck of dudes who they've got to figure out a way to improve upon. So frustrating. The Reds were nearly as non-competitive as FC Cincinnati was last night in getting just blitzed by Philadelphia. And with the whole Matt Miazga situation, with the weirdness of the postponement, with the way they lost 4-0 to Nashville, with them having to play shorthanded again, it feels like that team is unraveling a little bit. And I think that acknowledgement was made after the game last night. Tony Husband, Apple TV, later on in the show. I got a poll question. It's on Twitter, at Mo Egger. Poll questions on this show come your way thanks to United Heartland Insurance. And I don't know what you're paying for insurance, but I do know this. United Heartland Insurance helps people pay a lot less, and they get good coverage. So do yourself a favor. See what you're paying. And then go to uhins.com and maybe find out how you could save some money. Thanks to my friends at United Heartland Insurance. Optimism abounds for the Bengals. Certainly here. By the way, if you're one of those folks who loves to just get mad at the national media whenever they aren't as big on the Bengals as we might be here, they have been a trendy AFC championship pick. Not everybody has. Most won't. But many have. Optimism abounds. But if there's one reason for skepticism, what is it? And I list three along with other. Burrow always hurt. Because you'll hear that a lot. Burrow always hurt. Defense always bad. Because there are a lot of folks who want to see that the defense is significantly better before they believe that it will be. Or Zach Taylor, no good. Vote now at Mo Egger. The Zach Taylor thing. I think at times, I think it'd be a stretch to say that Zach Taylor gets a bum rap, but I do believe that he at times is not given enough credit for things he deserves credit for. And I know this is a road I've gone down before. I think there have been times where you've seen Zach Taylor's fingerprints on things that are good. Like Joe Flacco showed up last year, gets here on Tuesday night, and then plays at a competent level on Sunday against the Green Bay Packers. Is that mainly a function of Joe Flacco's professionalism and his experience? Sure. Is there something to be said, though, about the role of coaching? Yes, I believe there was when Jake Browning got up to speed after having never played and could play at a functional level. Coaching had a role in that. Coaching had a role in getting Joe Burrow ready for week one of his rookie season. No preseason that year because of COVID. Weird training camp. Learning the offense from his parents' couch. Coaching had a role in getting the Bengals to the Super Bowl when they had to design offensive game plans around an atrocious offensive line. There's been good coaching. I think for the most part, Zach Taylor's teams have stayed together. They've played hard. You've never gotten the sense that any of the off-field issues are causing the locker room to completely unravel. I think there are times where Zach Taylor's attributes or his contributions get willfully ignored. But I do think there's been two valid criticisms. One is, as the play caller, it at times has felt like, despite all the great personnel, like the offense doesn't function as effectively or as efficiently as it should. Lulls. This is a topic that goes back years. Why, despite all the weaponry, why, despite having Joe Burrow at times in the middle of MVP caliber seasons, why does the offense go through these just stretches where it feels like they're stuck in the mud? And would it make sense to have somebody calling plays? Not because I want to do a deep dive into specific play calls, but you can't help but wonder, like, we love the players, right? Love the quarterback. Why does this not work as efficiently as it should? Maybe it is the fact that Joe Burrow hasn't been under center, but perhaps there's something in the overall chain that if we had somebody else call plays, it would function better. I'm always going to wonder that. at least until we stop talking about the Bengals having offensive lulls. The other criticism that I think has been valid, we always talk about the Bengals early in the year and the slow starts, and there have been mitigating factors. It's often been Joe Burrow either not entirely healthy or coming off wrist surgery or some sort of injury and not totally looking like himself, an appendectomy, a calf issue, whatever it's been. Plus, you know, there have been years where, you know, 2022, when they got beaten by the Steelers, four new starting offensive linemen, maybe it takes a while. But it has been a criticism of mine, and I think a fair one, that when you've watched the Bengals early in the season, the team as a whole simply doesn't look prepared. And they've tried. They've tried during the summertime in the preseason and during training camp to maybe do some things a little bit different aimed at better performances early in the year. Last year, they beat the Browns week one, a game they nearly lost. They benefited from a Cleveland missed field goal. But offensively, they looked uneven. There was difficulty in getting the play in. Looked a little clunky. They looked a little ill-prepared. So Sunday, that's to me like, all right, they've got to get off to a fast start. They're playing a team that many believe is going to win the NFC South. The offensive continuity they have and the defensive improvements they've made should lend themselves to the Bengals getting off to a faster start. They've had a good preseason. They're very, very healthy. But Zach Taylor teams early in the season, not November when they've made runs, not December when they've made runs, not January when they've won five playoff games with him as the head coach, but oftentimes in September, Zach Taylor's teams have looked ill-prepared. Want to change the conversation about Zach Taylor? Then have him field teams that not only win, but look a little bit better prepared. I know that's a default criticism to go to when a team is sluggish or when a team loses, right? Like we talk about this in baseball sometimes. Well, they're not interested. Well, it looks like a team is not interested when it's not hitting. But I don't know, man. Like maybe you disagree. We've talked about these slow starts. We've talked about these uneven starts for years. And I feel like there's been a consensus over that time that in these early season games, the team as a whole just doesn't feel like it's that prepared to play. Maybe from a physical perspective, maybe from a mental or emotional perspective. So again, I'm the guy that believes that Zach Taylor doesn't at times get credit for the things he deserves credit for. I think sometimes we're too quick to point the finger at the head coach. But I do think it's been fair to point the finger at the head coach when it comes to his team's early season performances. They don't have to run the table in September. They don't have to beat everybody 56-3. But it would be awesome, and they will get off to a fast start, if on top of putting a talented team on the field, they put a prepared one on the field. And in recent years, you could tell me if you think I'm wrong, in recent years, it has felt like Zach Taylor has failed to put a completely and totally prepared team on the field. If this team is really different, truly and uniquely different, we're not talking about level of preparation on Monday. 16 minutes after 4 o'clock. My name is Mo Egger. By the way, speaking of Monday, don't forget the first Tony and Mo football show of the 2026 season. We're going to be at Twin Peaks in Westchester, year 12 of the Tony and Mo football show, our seventh season at Twin Peaks. The first 2 weeks will be at the Westchester location. Then we'll move to the Florence location, and we would love to see you there. 3-6, Twin Peaks, Westchester, Tony and Mo football show. 513-749-1530 is our phone number. 866-702-3776. You are welcome to chime in. Could the Reds be sold? There's a quick pivot. Could the Reds be sold? How much would they fetch if they were sold? Wise Money Sports coming up in about 20 minutes, plus Dan Klaskins with some fantasy football help and Brennan and Jones on baseball coming up this hour on ESPN 1530 Cincinnati Sports Station.
1: 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On southbound 75, there is still an accident on the off-ramp to westbound 275, that over in Sharonville, right shoulder blocked on the ramp. Also an accident on Reed-Hartman Highway, that's over at East Kemper Road, and Martin Luther King Drive, one more accident between Eden and Highland Avenue. I'm Eddie Zellick with traffic.
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0: 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Looking forward to that. By the way, you can watch this show now on Twitter, and the YouTube channel is growing slowly, and which is fine, slowly but steadily. And we put social media clips on it, and we put the show on YouTube, and it's great. I've been told, like, you've got to mention it more. You've got to tell more people. You've got to make a bigger deal of. So we're closing in on 1,000 subscribers, which for something that we just started, I guess, isn't awful. So subscribe to the YouTube channel, The Mo Egger Show on YouTube. Looking at myself right now. A lot of red on that screen between my hat, my shirt, and the on-screen graphic. Or you could just watch on Twitter if you want. I don't know. The other Bengals thing this week, Joe Burrow says he's here for the long haul, which is nice to hear. Joe sounds like you and I do, re-energized, reinvigorated, optimistic. I think it is great that he has talked about the need to win now. I think you can, and Joe did this week, you can mesh, hey, I'm happy here, but like we have to accomplish something big right now. Because you, if you look at the team, and it's not to say that they're guaranteed to win by any stretch. If so, why play the games? But are we going to be talking about the same level of offensive consistency and continuity in a year? No. Are we going to be talking about a team that we feel like has a roster that's as good? Are we going to be talking about a controversy-free offseason, a healthy team, any of that stuff? You don't know. Chances are, in some respects, no. So you can be both. You can feel the need to win now, but also kind of be happy with where you are and think, you know what? I want to keep this relationship going long term. And so a lot of folks took what Joe said and look, all those people on those hot takey shows are always talking about Joe not wanting to be here. See? Like, I get it. I did that a little bit. But like you being somewhere for the long haul is always subject to change. The fact that Joe said what he said doesn't erase that we don't want to get to the end of the season and have the Bengals on the outside looking in and have Joe either hurt again or have Joe having his best performances wasted again. We don't want to get there because, you know, a lot of folks, people get into relationships for the long haul and then stuff happens. Get married to somebody, you're in it forever, right? But then stuff happens. Suddenly, I'm good, I'm out. When people take jobs, they're there for the long haul, and then things happen. Suddenly, got to go. Don't want to be in there. So I think the fair way to talk about this is not default to Joe doesn't want to be here, and if they don't win, him expressing the need to win right now means he's going to bolt if they don't. Like, you don't know that. I don't. None of us know that. By the way, he is under contract. And I don't know that it makes a ton of sense to just assume that no matter what happens this year, Joe is so smitten with playing for the Cincinnati Bengals, he's good. I think the right way to talk about this is, hey, it's great that Joe is re-energized and reinvigorated and is thinking right now about nothing more than winning this year. And if you press him on a big picture topic, he's going to say he's here for the long haul because why would he not be? But he reserves the right to change his mind. And we will revisit this if things do go sideways. Look, there's going to be a time, and probably in the not-so-distant future, where the Bengals come to Joe Burrow and go, let's get something done long-term that keeps you here beyond 2029. The real long-haul commitment is going to be when he goes, cool, let's sign another contract. So I'm here for every single one of my prime years. We're all like Joe is right now. In a better place than we were with the Bengals back in November, December, and January last year. You heard the things he had to say. You read his body language. So things have changed. And he's gone from looking mopey to being re-energized. Things change. The hope here is things don't change between now and November, December, and January, because then when we start the next round of Joe Burrow psychoanalysis, you're going to almost have to wonder, like, what's he thinking? What's he doing? Where's his head right now? The good news is right now it feels like his head's in a really good place. I think as it relates to the Bengals, your head is in a really good place. That will change if they shoot themselves in the foot time and again. It'll change for you, which means it's not that far-fetched to suggest it would change with Joe. Now, you and I aren't under contract. Joe is. That's the difference. But right now, yes, in for the long haul. The idea is for him to still be in it for the long haul when the season ends. However it ends, whenever it ends, and wherever it ends, 28 after 4. Normally on Wednesdays, we do Wise Money Sports with one of the experts from Omega Wealth Private Capital. 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Normally we do it on Wednesday, but because of yesterday's show from the Munoz Foundation golf outing, we're doing it today, and we're doing it next on ESPN 1530.
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1: 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A disabled vehicle has now got the left lane blocked off on eastbound 275 at Madison Pike. Traffic through there stop and go from 7175 up to a 30-minute delay right now. Also on southbound 71, an accident on the left shoulder between Montgomery and Red Bank Road. I'm Eddie Zellick with traffic.
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0: 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Bengals practicing today, getting set for Sunday's tilt, season opening tilt against the Tampa Bay Buccaneers. Surprise appearance on the injury report. DJ Turner limited because of a hamstring issue. He was not on the report yesterday. Jonathan Allen got a rest day today. Limited for BJ Hill and Shamar Stewart. Full go for Jamar Chase and T. Higgins. But we'll keep an eye on the DJ Turner thing. 9 o'clock Sunday morning. One place to be on game day. It's at the Holy Grail. Ken Brew, Tony Pike, and me, we will see you there because we don't just live in the city. We don't just talk about the city. We're a part of it or something. The Thursday Night Football tonight in Melbourne, Australia. NFC West Showdown, 49ers, Rams. Hear it on Fox Sports 1360. Off day for the Reds. They're in Milwaukee tomorrow. Florence Yaw's off day after losing game one of their best of three series against Washington. Game two is tomorrow in Washington. That's Washington, PA. It's time for Wise Money Sports. We normally do this on Wednesdays, but now it's on Thursdays. We talk about sports and business. And if you just think on a daily basis of how many like sports topics that we care so much about, there's a business component. Oftentimes there's, you know, the ability to learn something about investing or learn something about business based on, you know, a sports business topic or something happening. So we'll check in with Brad Johansson in just a few minutes as he gets set to join us in studio. In fact, what we will do is we'll talk to Brad. We'll take a quick time out, talk to Brad, then Dan Klaskin's next.
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1: 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A disabled vehicle has now got the left lane blocked off on eastbound 275 at Madison Pike. Traffic through there stop and go from 7175 up to a 30-minute delay right now. Also on southbound 71, an accident on the left shoulder between Montgomery and Red Bank Road. I'm Eddie Zellick with traffic.
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0: Hey, we're back. Yes, that's us. This is ESPN 1530. We're going to do Wise Money Sports. I don't know. We'll figure it out. This beauty of this show is it's live. This is we are recording it, but we if something's not working. We do this live. Brendan Minnan Jones on Baseball is coming up in just a few minutes. And you know the fun thing is if you watch this show on YouTube or something, you get to see all the warts. And today there have been many. On Thursday, something we do is we chat with Dan Klaskins. Dan Klaskins has been doing fantasy football segments on our show for years. And we're always so happy to have him. He's helped out fantasy owners on this show. And we did a couple of segments leading up to the season. The season has started, obviously, with a game last night, but it really begins in earnest on Sunday. And yes, there is a game tonight in Australia, Rams and San Francisco 49ers. Dan Klaskins, he is the host of Fantastics Insider Football on SiriusXM Fantasy. You can check out insiderfootball.com. And he's with us now to talk about week one. Hi, Dan.
1: What's up, Mo? And, man, we are here. We finally got some football. I'm sure you're as pumped up as me, brother.
0: I am. I'm stoked. Let's talk about some fantasy storylines specifically for tonight's game.
1: Yeah, I mean, we had a great one last night on paper. It was a little boring of a snooze fest from fantasy-wise. But I expect some more scoring at tonight's game, Mo. I'm really interested in to see what this new-look 49ers offense is going to look like. I mean, a lot of new faces here. Mike Evans, the veteran on the team, is the biggest one of the bunch. But they got a young rookie, Deshaun Stribling, it wide out in there. Obviously, Christian McCaffrey and George Kittle, some guys that have been battling injuries. That's another in the track there with Kittle and his Achilles issue, a late-season injury. Did make the trip. He could be limited this week, Mo, so I did draft Kittle in some spots in those places. I actually have him on the bench tonight. So it depends on your options there. I would temper some expectations. But same thing with the rookie Stribling. I'm really excited about him. But this is the Rams. This is week one. And from the Rams side, it's that backfield split. Kyren Williams, a guy that was going in the third round. There's some talk about Blake Corum taking on a bigger role there in his second year. I think both have some fantasy values watching how they work it out of the backfield. And really, I mean, maybe it's not from a fantasy perspective, but how stifling is this LA's defense? We know Aaron Donald's not going to play tonight, but Myles Garrett is. They look huge. They're a big reason the Rams are the Super Bowl favorite right now. So I think it's going to be a great game tonight, one I'm very much looking forward to watching.
0: Yeah, you and me both. And this has nothing to do with fantasy, although I guess it can have something to do with fantasy. The way the two teams have approached the travel, entirely different, I think, is it's going to be worth watching how that's a factor in this game. Let's talk about some week one injuries worth paying attention to.
1: Yeah, well, we had a couple last night right out of the gate. Those were a big blow. But the biggest injury of the day could have came in the injury news we got before the game. Oh, Brock Bowers with his knee issue. They're cleaning up the meniscus in here. It seems like they were holding on to this information. They're talking a week or two. It could be more, three or four. Hopefully he doesn't miss too much time after going in the second round of most fantasy drafts. Better news for Raiders running back and Bowers' teammate, Ashton Gentry, who just a couple weeks ago was looking like he sustained a serious injury. He's been participating mostly in a full capacity this week. He's expected to go. It's a nice matchup at home versus the Dolphins. I'm firing him up with confidence. It's also encouraging news with a couple other running backs. Jeremiah Love, the rookie first-round pick of the Arizona Cardinals. He looks as if he's going to be good to go through that ankle injury. Breece Hall, expected to carry a full workload despite being sidelined with a groin injury during the back end of camp. Chuba Hubbard, DeAndre Swift, also with their hamstring and abdomen issues, look like they're good to go, like both of them as back-end RB2s. Swift's teammate Kyle Menungai, whether he goes or not, he's sitting out. He's not practiced in several weeks here. I don't even think he's going to play in week one. We'll see what Friday's report brings. And then at the receiver and tight end positions, Malik Nabers, he's on track to play with this knee issue that he's come off that major surgery. He could be limited early in the season. If he's on your team, if he's on the Giants' active lineup, I think he has to be in yours. Amiku Kabuka, as much as Bengal fans might not want to see it, looks like his turf day is going to be fine. I expect him to have a very nice day here in Cincinnati on Sunday. Rumba Duzene, we'll see if he practices again on Friday. He's dealing with a leg issue there. And a couple of good news on some tight ends. Tyler Warren and Sam Laporta good to go for week one after missing some time at the groin and hip issue, respectively.
0: Dan Klaskins is with us. He is the host of Fantastics Insider Football on SiriusXM Fantasy. 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I need your week one studs, duds, and sleepers.
1: Yeah, let's start with those studs, Mo. We are firing up Justin Herbert, Mike McDaniel coming in there. McDaniel's coming in there as the new offensive coordinator. He's got a lot of buzz on this Chargers passing game, but I'm mostly playing this because of the matchup. They're going against one of the worst defenses in the league in Arizona at home. I expect Herbert to be a top three or four quarterback on the week. And a guy that could be the top running back this week, certainly a player that has that playmaking ability, Devon Achane, the Dolphins running back. A lot of people shying away from the Miami star in round one. He fell to round two, even late round two in some late August drafts. But, man, week one at the Raiders, I think he's going to be a big part of the game, regardless if the Dolphins are they're trailing or ahead. He's going to get his action. I think he could be RB1 this week, certainly in my top five. From the studs to duds, I'm a little more reluctant. Bo Nix, a great player, a guy I'm enamored with, him and Patrick Mahomes, really, in this matchup in Kansas City on Monday night. I think it's low scoring. I don't think either quarterback has a big game. DJ Moore, I like Buffalo adding the number one wideout. I think big things are ahead this season, but he's going to start off slow. They're at Houston. Josh Allen has struggled in his last two outings there. I'm certainly not sitting him, but I think I could do better at DJ Moore as my wide receiver three or flex play, perhaps. And then my sleeper picks of the week. We'll start with Kenneth Gainwell. He's here against the Bengals. He was one of my favorite sleepers at running back during the draft season. No surprise I like him in week one. I think the Bengals are going to win and be ahead. So why not like the opposing team's passing down running back? He also could get some Gainwell get some goal line work with Sean Tucker, looking like he could maybe miss some action. And then Josh Downs, probably one of the most underrated receivers during the draft season. But Alec Pierce just coming back from injury, and I mentioned Warren a little dinged up. I think he's the healthiest option, and I think he has a decent day versus Baltimore. He's inside my top 30 at the position.
0: I've got Kenneth Gainwell on my team, and you've talked me into it. All right, sign up for that.
1: Yeah, well, the Bengals are going to be out. Little PPR running back.
0: Yeah.
1: Four or five catches.
0: Yeah.
1: Yeah, I think he's a flex play, Mel. He's a flex play. He's really a flex play every week.
0: Yeah,
1: I really like Kenny Gainwell this season.
0: Good call. All right, we're getting set for another year of fantasy football to help veterans with the return of the Do Good Fantasy Salary Cap Challenge. You've done this for years. Let's talk about it.
1: Yeah, Mo, the NFL season is here, so it's a great time to join. It's our second year of doing the Do Good Fantasy Salary Cap Challenge. It's real simple. $30 donation goes all to DAV. Disabled American veterans. 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So have some fun. 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I'm two players shy from my goal of 100 players before the start of this weekend, so I'd love it for at least a couple of your listeners to jump in and help us help veterans.
0: No better cause. 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Dan, you're the best. We'll talk next week.
1: 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And Hooday, baby.
0: Hooday, there we go. 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
3: 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Hey, Alfie, what can I get for you?
2: Hey, Nora, just a nice latte, please. How was your weekend?
3: 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Mainly working here. You?
2: Me? 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
3: Yeah, of course.
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3: Wait, what? 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
9: Periodically, people will address us with an idea toward a program. And I welcome this. I think it's a great idea. Sometimes we use them, sometimes we won't. This is a good one. I had a good friend of mine, Brett from Norwood, who came
10: Well, hold on. Brett from Norwood, there's the problem right there. I'm not taking any suggestion from Norwood. East Price Hill, Anderson, out of the question.
9: Can I go on?
10: Go ahead.
9: He lives in the Osage area in Norwood.
10: That's different.
9: Okay. He said, you know, I hear Tracy refer to Vin Scully, the late, great Vin Scully, as Vincent, and he refers to Terry Francona as Terrence. And you did this yesterday. I heard you slide the fact that you call me Martin. I feel like that's something. If you're going to offer that kind of respect to those guys, what about me?
10: Do you like the name Martin? It certainly is better than Francesca. I think we'd all agree with that.
9: That's I knew you were going to bring
10: it up.
9: Well,
10: yeah, and this is coming
9: See, Brett
10: from,
9: didn't know that.
10: This is someone coming from someone named Tracy, and it's a guy, but I spell it C-Y, not C-E-Y, people. Or with a C, with an I, with a heart. I don't do that either.
9: That's the way you should spell it. That's exactly the way you should spell it.
10: Who's this J-O again?
9: He's my friend.
10: What does he do for a living?
9: He's a very, very important person at Tri-State Men's Health.
10: Oh, interesting.
9: We'll be back in a moment.
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9: He makes a good point.
10: What, and that point is to call you Martin.
9: Yes.
10: Okay.
9: Rather than Francesca.
10: Do you like that? Do you want me to call you Martin? I'll call you whatever you want. I'll call you.
9: You call me a lot worse than that.
10: I would never do that. I respect
9: yes, you.
10: You know I respect you.
9: Yeah.
10: Okay. Is that all that guy has? He listens every day, and that's all he's got?
9: He listens to our program religiously.
10: Does he like how I refer to myself in the third person? Does he like that?
9: He never comments on
10: that.
9: You
10: know, slump buster, pooner, stuff like that.
9: He likes all that stuff.
10: Wolf.
9: Every bit of that, he thinks, adds to...
10: Here's what I want to throw out, and this is on a serious note. My email is tjwlw@yahoo.com. That's my personal email. I'm
9: Say it again now. Say it again.
10: tjwlw@yahoo.com.
9: tjwlw.
10: We're probably going to have a strike next year. We need topics, and I think it would be great if people just kind of chimed in with questions that they would
9: and
10: like.
9: And it's a you good know idea. What? It's not a bad idea.
10: Yeah.
9: And I don't want anybody to get offended if we don't use their idea, but we will take the best of the best, and there's a good chance we'll air them.
10: Yeah, I don't need you slamming me or compliment Trace. You're doing a great job. We know I'm doing a great job. But if you could just throw out some suggestions, I think we would like that. Yes?
9: Thank you, Tracy, with a C-I and a heart over the I.
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14: I'm Christine Lisi. This just in, Falcons quarterback Tua Tagovailoa sustained an oblique injury in practice today. We'll find out tomorrow if he remains the starter for Sunday's season opener or if the team turns to Cooper Rush. Seahawks got some good news on quarterback Sam Darnold's hip injury. Coach Mike McDonald said the hip's intact. The injury appears to be more muscular. Darnold expected to miss week two against Arizona. Seahawks, though, can handle a few games without him, believes ESPN's Field Yates.
15: Obviously, it's a notable absence if they do not have Sam Darnold next week and the week after, but perhaps no team is as well equipped to handle a starting quarterback absence as Seattle, right? This team invested a first-round pick in Jadarian Price, the running back out of Notre Dame, and no team handed the football off to its running backs more often last year than Seattle. On top of that, as we know, and as we were reminded of last night, this defense is nasty.
14: Patriots receiver A.J. Brown set for an MRI today on what's believed to be a high ankle sprain. A couple of big names will be making their Rams debuts tonight in the first ever regular season NFL game in Australia. Defensive end Myles Garrett, cornerbacks Trent McDuffie and Jalen Watson will play their first games for L.A. against the 49ers.
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18: 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Now, the right lane blocked off from an overturned vehicle westbound Ronald Reagan Highway that's approaching Hamilton. Traffic, though, stop and go from Galbraith. Expect delays. Southbound 71, it's a disabled vehicle that's on the ramp to the Brent Spence Bridge. Traffic there is stop and go from Martin Luther King Drive. I'm Eddie Zellick with traffic.
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5: Damn straight. What's up? Good afternoon. I'm Mo Egger. This is ESPN 1530. Thank you for listening today. Hope we're having like the greatest Thursday afternoon ever. It has been wet and cloudy, and I miss the sun already. I'm ready for football. We're all ready for football, ready for pro football. Wouldn't kill me if we had a few more weeks of summer. But talking about the weather is stupid because you can't do anything about it. Jay Morrison is going to be on this show in about 10 minutes, 15 minutes. We are looking forward to that. We also, Tony Husband from Apple TV on Reeling FC Cincinnati. They are a mess right now. There is also a very cool volleyball event happening this weekend in the tri-state, and it benefits the Joe Burrow Foundation. We'll have what you need to know about that coming up in about 30 minutes. And in just a few, we've got one poll question out there already on Twitter, at Mo Egger. We have to get to a second, and I'll throw it out here in just a few minutes. Last couple of years on Thursdays, we've been joined on a weekly basis by our friend Robert Weintraub of Cincinnati Magazine, who writes not just a weekly Bengals column, but sometimes writes Bengals features like the one he has on Dexter Lawrence, which is fantastic. You can read it at CincinnatiMagazine.com. And Robert is with us now, and he shares our optimism and enthusiasm and excitement. So it's great to have him here. How are we doing, sir?
6: I just all I ask for this season, Mo, as we embark on yet another weekly adventure, is that you refer to me as sexy Robbie Weintraub for this season.
5: How much money? How much money you got?
6: Not nearly enough in this case. It's made for radio, and it's perfect that we're doing it in an audio medium.
5: Yeah,
6: so we proceed as such.
5: Rob the heartthrob. I mean, you know, we either need alliteration or something to rhyme.
6: Very well done. I'll pass that along to my significant other.
5: The Dexter Lawrence piece is terrific, and I encourage folks listening to go check that out at CincinnatiMagazine.com. I think there's two different Dexter Lawrence effects. One we'll see starting on Sunday as it relates to what his impact is going to be on this defense from an X's and O's perspective. But his impact on this team from an emotional standpoint, a mental standpoint, what he's done for the fan base, the dude hasn't played a meaningful snap yet, and I feel like he's been here for years.
6: It's really amazing, isn't it? And
5: yeah.
6: You refer to the piece. Thank you so much. And that's sort of what I was trying to uncover when I spent some time with him over the summer. Just as background, I met up with Dexter in his hometown, Wake Forest, North Carolina. And, you know, he had a little football camp there going. But mainly it was just to see him in his natural element. And, you know, all his friends and family were there, and everybody was really positive. And I can't begin to tell you how overjoyed everybody was that he was getting out of New York and going to play with what they would term a real quarterback in Cincinnati. And he was so devoted to it just from day one. I mean, I think we know, you know, he came there to sign his contract, and he basically didn't leave for weeks after that. And he's bringing that same sort of, what I saw in him over the summer, which was not just a really humble, approachable, friendly guy, but somebody who's really looking forward to, I think,

0: the second act of his career, who wants to show people that, you know, as great a person as and player that he's been in New York, you know, the team's there. I think his overall record was something like 36-80 with one tie. I mean, it's the team game, but he wants to show that he still got it, you know. And I think, as we've seen all summer, as you mentioned, he hasn't played a meaningful snap yet. We'll see how it really shakes out come the actual games, but he's just had a salutary effect on everybody on both sides of the ball. He's made the offense sharper because of the incredible energy and destructive force that he brings as a player. He's brought the locker room together. Everybody kind of wants to not only be around him, but I just think he's so huge that the natural orbit effect comes into play, you know? And it's really going to be fascinating to see just what an impact he has. Not just in terms of wins and losses, but just as a leader on the team and as a player, everybody looks to really set the standard along with Joe Burrow.
1: Amid all the optimism, if there's one reason for hesitancy, what is it?
0: Well, you know, I guess we have to separate out the fact that just as a Bengal fan, you're naturally pessimistic, right? I mean, especially guys like you and I, we've seen a lot of things. You know, it's like we've been in battle together. We don't really want to talk about the PTSD. But leaving that aside, certainly anything can happen. And, you know, I think the Bengals, if there's one thing I take away from the last 3 years, is that they're a little overdue for some good luck, finally. I mean, you know, we've seen a lot of bad tackling and bad play and bad things happen, but a lot of bad luck, too, over the last 3 years. And I think they're due for some good stuff. Now, certainly there's some hesitation, some skepticism about various aspects of the roster. And you look at the linebackers, are they really going to both, in their second year, Barrett Carter and Demetrius Knight, you know, become good players or take a step forward? Is their depth really cornerback and the offensive line really not going to, you know, come into play at some point this season? We saw the first game last night and already you got, you know, a quarterback and a great wide receiver go down for varying lengths of time. It's inevitable it's going to happen. Hopefully not to Joe Burrow, but, you know, you're going to wind up seeing testing your reserves. No question about it. Can the Bengals reserves stand up to it? I think overall, my main thing is, as you know, you mentioned it a little bit earlier, that, you know, the intangibles this offseason have been so good for once, and the vibes have been so high. And the schedule overall plays out and looks to be very easy at FTN Almanac. You know, we mentioned it was the easiest perhaps in the league, but, you know, that's on paper. And it's front-loaded. And what happens to the Bengals if, you know, they trip up as they are wont to do? You know, we've sort of put that talking point on the back burner after they won a couple of September games last year, finally. But, you know, they have Houston and Pittsburgh, and Tampa won't be easy, and the Ravens looming right after an early bye. What happens if they go 2-4? And are the veterans that they added strong enough to offset what could be, you know, a shake in the foundation of those great fives? I guess that's where I'm most leery about heading into the season, and we'll just have to see how it plays out. But, you know, it's obviously better than in years past when they've, you know, been coming into seasons with all kinds of bad vibes and you're just shaking your head wondering, just maybe how we're going to spend the fall, and it turned out to be the case.
1: Robert Weintraub is with us. Mentioned FTN Fantasy, their annual almanac, if you haven't gotten it yet. Robert wrote the Bengals chapter on top of some other things, so get that as well. Read his weekly Bengals column and his Dexter Lawrence feature at CincinnatiMagazine.com. You look at things through an advanced analytics lens, and so the whole Joe Burrow going under center thing, like, we get it. They want to be more explosive. They want more play action. They want to run the ball more effectively. From your perspective, is this going to work? And if it doesn't at the beginning, are they really going to commit to it?
0: Yeah, that's really the $64,000 question, isn't it? I mean, whether it's going to work is hard to say. It's been such a small sample size. It hasn't worked, you know, at all. But they haven't really tried it enough to really make any determination one way or the other. Joe Burrow is who he is because of how he plays out of the shotgun. And, you know, the real question going forward is, they spent the whole summer working on it. What's going to happen, as I mentioned, you know, that what happens if they get off to a slow start? A lot of that could result in or stem from the fact that the offense doesn't play that great and the under center is a little clunky early, and they're going to be relying on players who are either young and haven't done it before or veterans who are, you know, kind of prized for their pass blocking and not necessarily their play action. under center, kind of way that they their scheme is going to play out. We'll see. And it's really easy to envision a scenario where they don't really love what they're seeing and just kind of default back into what's worked in the past. And, you know, that isn't necessarily a bad thing because they've been so good in the, under Burrow in shotgun formations. But they spent so much time and there's been such talk about, you know, getting more multiple, getting more explosive, and trying to finally get some play action into this offense, which they'd never really had before. That in and of itself would feel like a bit of a defeat if they backtrack from it after a few games. And the only way that playing under center really works is if you fully commit to it, right? You can't just tiptoe into it. You got to kind of cannonball into the deep end of the pool. And it's really going to be, you know, sort of a major thing to watch this season, along with how that newly built defense comes together, is do they fully commit to this new style of playing? Will they go with a lot of multiple tight ends at once? Will they really be under center for large sections of the game? And if bad things start to happen, will they go away from it and just go back to their comfort zone? Be very interesting to watch.
1: The fun thing about the preseason was watching the rookies, watching, you know, players in this draft class make a case to be on the teams, certainly for the guys picked later, but, you know, show some indication that they might be able to help. Can this collection of rookies actually help this team?
0: Yeah, they're definitely going to have to, I think, at some point, in terms of just becoming a better depth than they've had in the past, the Bengals. A lot of times kind of dip into the practice squad and, you know, sign guys off the street when frontline players go down. And hopefully that won't be the case. And I think we've seen, at least in the preseason and in training camp, a lot of these back-end players like a Landon Robinson or Jack Andrews might have some things to offer if they're called upon. You hope they don't get called upon too much. I think, you know, certainly not having, you know, like Dexter Lawrence is sort of your number one pick, right? So that doesn't really factor in. He's going to contribute. There's no doubt about that. Cassius Howell, I don't think there's any question they're going to use him as much as possible. They're going to try and find reasons to get him on the field. And certainly Tekario Davis is going to play regardless of, you know, what the health looks like in front of him. They're going to have packages for him. The good news is they're not going to rely on these guys quite as much as they had. I mean, remember last year they started two rookies on opening day, and the third, Barrett Carter, obviously came in and played quite a bit, for better or worse. You know, you never want to be in that particular scenario. You want to have, like, hey, these guys can add something in a limited role, in certain packages, in things that we've designed to exploit what they do best. And not just like they did last year with Knight and Carter, and to a certain extent Fairchild. Just throw them in there and it's like, okay guys, it's up to you now, sink or swim. And that's really the key element, is how they contribute and, you know, how little they're really asked to do outside of their comfort zone. I think they're poised in this particular scenario to do well. Of course, it's, you know, we haven't even played a game yet. We'll see how that plays out, and we'll see how the frontline starters play in terms of keeping their health. That's really the key element, as it is for every team.
1: Looking forward to talking next week already. Thank you so much, as always.
0: Excellent. Thank you, Mo, and let's do it for, what, 20-plus weeks? I'm looking forward to it.
1: We'll be talking about Rob the Heartthrob or whatever we referred to, but right, around Valentine's Day. It's going to be great.
0: Yeah, right at Valentine's Day would be nice. And my birthday is the week after. I can think of no better birthday present than to talk in Super Bowl with you, Mo. That's my dream.
1: Terrific. Sign me up for that. Robert Weintraub, CincinnatiMagazine.com. Read his Dexter Lawrence feature. You will love it. Rob, thank you as always.
0: Thank you, Mo. Take care.
1: We also love our guy Jay Morrison. He'll join us next.
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3: 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Westbound Ronald Reagan Highway, the right lane still blocked off from an overturned vehicle that's approaching Hamilton. Traffic in there stop and go from Galbraith. Also, eastbound 275, it's an accident blocking the right lane before Reed-Hartman Highway. And northbound 71, accident on the ramp to Kings Mills Road. I'm Eddie Zellick with traffic.
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1: 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There's a game tonight. You can hang around and watch 49ers and Rams. You can win some club seats to the Jacksonville game. And most importantly, you can meet Jay. So go see him tonight. Hi, Jay.
19: Hey, Mo. As soon as we hang up here, I'm driving up there. So I'll be there early if anybody wants to have a beer and talk before the show.
1: There you go. Go have a beer with Jay. There's been nothing but positive news, and then I look at the injury report today, and there's DJ Turner. Should I be worried?
19: I don't know. I would say probably. Usually a surprise limited on a Thursday is not a good thing. A guy could tweak something and miss a portion of practice in return, but that rarely happens. If there's some sort of soft tissue tweak in practice, they usually don't finish practice. And hamstrings are so tricky anyhow. Even if he felt a little grab, it could not be serious, but you just don't know. And that there's no guarantee that they feel comfortable on Sunday. So we'll find out more tomorrow when we talk to Zach, but never a good thing when they show up on a Thursday unexpected.
1: Okay, then let's go down the road of him maybe not playing. Tocario Davis looks like he might be a dude, but that's throwing him to the wolves. How do they handle not having DJ Turner if they don't have DJ Turner?
19: Yeah, I mean, it would be Tocario. For a while there, DJ Ivy was kind of the star of training camp, and Tocario, or, he goes by Bobo, kind of went past him, and he was clearly the number three at the end of camp, and he looked really good. It looked like at some point in camp something clicked, and you say, yeah, but it's practice, but you look at the dudes that he's practicing against, and, it's never good if you're going to throw a rookie out there in week one, but I don't think it would be, a guaranteed disaster. Let's say that. I think he could hold up pretty well. The thing is, last year they were traveling DJ, and he wasn't just playing sides. He was going with the best player. And now, is Dax Hill the guy that you're traveling with their best player? Do they deem it to be Abuka, or is it Godwin? I mean, it's gonna put a pretty big stress on Al Golden on how he wants to handle that. But I do think most of the reps would fall to Tocario.
1: What do you expect to see from the two starting linebackers on Sunday?
19: Big growth. We kind of saw it incrementally last year at the end of the season. It's funny. There's so much talk about, how bad they were last year and how they didn't do anything to add to that room. And then you get into camp and, it could be a good thing or a bad thing. You didn't really notice them. Like, there weren't a ton of splash plays, but there weren't the gaffes that we saw last year, the missed assignments and the false steps. And they really do seem like they've come a long way. And you put that kind of D-line in front of them, just Dexter Lawrence alone, you put them in front of them, it's going to help them immensely. And they are guys that it means something to them. I think they are really bugged about how they played last year. And I expect to see a big leap from those guys. Maybe not splash plays, but I think you're just going to see solid performances in the run game and just a totally different look for that defense overall.
1: My standard is I don't want to go to Getty Images the next day and see a bunch of pictures of those guys laying on the ground as a guy in another uniform carrying the ball runs away. If I have none of those, successful season from those two.
19: You know, a couple of years ago, we call it the Nick Vigil reach. Every picture that was on the wire was Nick Vigil just reaching haplessly for a player that was running away from him.
1: Optimism is everywhere. If there's one reason for hesitancy, what is it?
19: I mean, I would say the emotional angle where if there's one reason to kind of temper excitement and optimism, it's the past. And Bengals fans, Cincinnati sports fans in general are so scarred that they're always looking around the corner for something to happen and to ruin it all. And it's like when a team is lost to another team five straight times, and it just seems like it's going to happen when in reality it doesn't matter. What happened last year doesn't have any effect on what's about to happen. And I just think that's the way Bengal fans, you need to enjoy this, and you can't have that pessimism. Although I expressed some pessimism on the podcast yesterday, but just enjoy that how good everything's been and enjoy the excitement and just look forward to what this season can be. I don't see anything on paper. It's one of the reasons I picked him on the podcast yesterday to win the Super Bowl. It's way out of my comfort zone to make that kind of declaration, but everything feels lined up. And you, with Joe Burrow, keep him healthy, get in the playoffs. If they're a 7 seed, you feel good about them in the playoffs. I really think they can be a 1 or a 2 seed, get in the playoffs and make this a special year.
1: I hope so. All right, so go see Jay tonight, 50 West Deerfield Township. Did you say you're buying people beers or go tell people to go have one with you?
19: The podcast will buy people beers, which means it's coming out of Paul's pocket.
1: Perfect. Yes. Now, that's something we can agree on. Have fun tonight, Jay. Thank you as always.
19: Okay, thanks, Bo.
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3: 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Good news, that accident westbound Ronald Reagan Highway approaching Hamilton now cleared. Traffic, though, still slow from 75. Right lane blocked from an accident on eastbound 275 before Reed-Hartman Highway. Another injury accident on Glenway over at Grand Avenue. I'm Eddie Zellick with traffic.
5: Next. Hey, Alfie, what can I get for you?
21: Hey, Nora, just a nice latte, please. How was your weekend?
5: Not bad, thanks. Mainly working here. You?
21: Me? Well, I was battling gods in the afterlife realm, and after lunch, I fought mercenaries. Ooh, could I get oat milk with that latte, please?
5: Yeah, of course.
21: And then Sunday was mostly fighting supervillains. So a pretty chill weekend. Oh, and I'll grab an almond croissant, too.
5: Wait, what? That didn't actually happen, right?
21: It happens on PS5.
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1: Don't forget Sunday morning, 9 o'clock, Holy Grail, Ken Brew, Tony Pike, and me getting you set for Bengals Bucks. Kickoff at 1 on ESPN 1530. This is a really, really cool event happening at Fenwick High School. They call it Volley Under the Lights. Second year they've done this. They play a volleyball game, this time against Mason High School on the football field. They're putting down a volleyball court on the football field, and it's a huge community event, and everything benefits the Joe Burrow Foundation. It's Saturday night. The head volleyball coach, the varsity volleyball coach at Fenwick High School, is Tyler Conley. Tyler, this is awesome. Tell me how this came about.
25: Yeah, thanks for having me on, Mo. So this Nebraska did an outdoor event at their stadium, had I think over 90,000 people, and my assistant coach came to me in 2024 about 2 weeks before the season and said, hey, we should really try and do this year. And I'm like, man, you're crazy. Like, we can't get an event like this together in 2 weeks. And early 2025, we got the go ahead to give it a go. And we started looking at courts. We ended up purchasing our court with the intent of doing it every single year. And then we didn't quite know how it was going to go. And we hosted Lakota East last year, had almost 2,500 people there. The tailgating was amazing. The volleyball was really, really cool. It was just a neat event. at our community. So, you know, fast forwarding to this year, we thought, how can we make it bigger? We proved the concept in year one. And one of our big things at Fenwick is service. And so naturally you're like, what can we attach ourselves to? And there's no bigger name in the city of Cincinnati than Joe Burrow. And so we got hooked up with the Joe Burrow Foundation through a contact in our school. And we've run with that, I think, since about January.
1: It's pretty awesome. I have some logistical questions. Are you ready?
25: I am.
1: So you're playing volleyball under the lights. To hit a volleyball, you got to look up. So how do you practice and prepare for having lights?
25: Yeah, that is tough. But, you know, you think about it in a gym. We're going to have the lighting issues there, too. I think of it more of where, you know, in the NCAA basketball Final Four, you've got that, like, infinite background in the arenas. That's where it's going to be tough. It's tougher to serve and pass. We probably have more issues with a little bit of wind than we do with the lights. The ball moves kind of funny where it's moving late on you, and you'll see some girls swing and miss, and that's not a typical thing. But, yeah, in terms of that, it's not too different. The girls are really locked in, and they're focused. I guess it can happen there, but not too bad.
1: All right, well, you answered my question about the lights and the wind, so we're good there. Here's, like, this is what I think is interesting. Volleyball is growing in popularity. A couple of years ago, I never thought I'd be in an establishment, and the Final Four is on network television, and everybody's watching it. It's got to be a really cool time to be involved in the sport at the prep level.
25: It is. It's really awesome to turn on Fox on, I think, what was it, Sunday night, and watch two games at Wrigley Field. Like,
1: yeah,
25: it's on Fox. Like, this is nationally televised. Like, unbelievable. So cool. And I remember a few years ago going to the American Volleyball Coaches Association convention, and they're like, hey, if we get enough viewers on this night, they're going to move us from ESPN2 to ESPN. And now it's on network television, nationally televised, and it's just so cool.
1: Yeah, and the players are getting paid a lot of money in some cases as well. So a volleyball court on a football field, when you reach out to other programs at the beginning of this, when you started this last year, were coaches like, what are you talking about? Were they skeptical? What was their reaction?
25: They were definitely hesitant last year, and it actually took just me having a relationship with the Lakota East coach and saying, come on, man, we'll pull this off. We can do it. And we had a line this year. People saw what we pulled off, and hey, we would love to be a part of it. We're already getting inquiries for next year. Like, we'd love to be your opponent for the outdoor game. So, yeah, there was definitely some convincing. There was some convincing on our part because safety's a priority for us. So we tested out a few different products. We tested out how we wanted to lay it on the field, and ultimately we came up to, we're just going to throw this underlayment down. It's a rubber underlayment. Put the floor on top of it, and it's solid, it's sturdy, and it works great.
1: All right, volley under the lights, Saturday night, Fenwick versus Mason, volleyball on a football field with the volleyball court down. It supports the Joe Burrow Foundation. Do folks just show up? Do they buy tickets? How does this work?
25: Yeah, either way, we're going to be tailgating there probably about 3 o'clock all the way through the night. So you can purchase tickets at the gate. Or you can purchase tickets at fenwickathletics.org. I said this to Lance last night, you know, even if you're not a volleyball fan, even if you're not planning on attending, we'd love to have the donation, because every dollar spent on tickets goes directly to the Joe Burrow Foundation. So even if you're not planning on being in attendance, you know, head over to fenwickathletics.org and purchase some tickets and benefit the Joe Burrow Foundation.
1: fenwickathletics.org, Saturday night. Fenwick versus Mason, volley under the lights, outdoor volleyball. Should be awesome. Congratulations on another year of doing this, Tyler. Thanks so much.
25: Thank you.
1: Varsity volleyball coach at Fenwick High School. It's a great event. And again, everything benefits the Joe Burrow Foundation. And who could say no to the Joe Burrow Foundation? So say yes to Fenwick versus Mason High School on the football field with the volleyball court lined up on Saturday. Meanwhile, FC Cincinnati is getting set for a game on Saturday. Obviously, short turnaround after what happened last night. The orange and blue, needless to say, reeling. The FC Cincinnati will take on Charlotte on Saturday at 7:30. the soccer venue on the west end of Cincinnati, licking its wounds and dealing with a lot of issues that, you know, Pat Noonan referred to there being bigger issues in play there. The Matt Miazga situation is hovering over all of this, and all of this in the middle of a stretch of time where we're used to FC Cincinnati making a push for the top of the table in the Eastern Conference. Apple TV's Tony Husband, kind enough to join us. Tony, is this team broken?
9: Well, I think we might find out, you know, Mo, in the next couple of games, maybe as soon as this weekend. This is definitely a junction in the season, and it's a moment from which you either move forward or you crash out. And I think everybody knows that. It's a big moment. It's an unusual moment, considering how successful FC Cincinnati have been over the last couple of years. But certainly right now, this is a real decision, pivotal kind of time in this season's destiny for them, you feel. And you know, you don't want to get too hyperbolic about it, because ultimately there's still quite a few games to go, and if you get into the playoffs, anything can happen. But you know, you get a feeling and a vibe about these things, and they need to correct this pretty quickly.
1: I think what's weird about where they are and how they've played and how the season has unfolded is it has felt very un-Pat Noonan-y, right? Like, I'm used to cohesion. I'm used to them having answers for whatever comes their way. And by the way, they're not having an awful season, but maybe not to the standard that we expect. Is that kind of a fair way of looking at it? And should I assume that, you know what, Pat Noonan has fixed stuff on the fly before, Chris Albright has fixed some stuff on the fly before, and they will get this figured out at least enough for this team to stay in the playoff hunt?
9: Yeah, I think that's a really good way of describing it. I think, on the one hand, the, you know, the fact that we're sitting here now, and I'm you know, agreeing with you in a sense that we're at a pivotal point of the season. You know, things could go either way. It's a kind of testament to how well Pat Noonan and Chris Albright have done with this club. I mean, you know, we all know where Cincinnati were when they came in and picked up the reins. So, you know, if we compare this with the early seasons, you know, this is still good times. But of course, they've achieved so much in their time at Cincinnati that now this is the first really difficult, really tough bump in the road. And, you know, things to figure out, a little bit of introspection going on, I think, in the camp, probably from all sides at the moment, as to how they get this figured out. And, you know, this has been an un-Cincinnati-like year. I mean, for 2 years in particular, we looked at Cincinnati as the team that always got the job done. They would win so many games by just that one goal because they knew how to close matches out. They knew how to get 3 points. This year, the floodgates have opened. They've conceded so many goals. Another five last night. I admittedly down to 10 men for most of the game. But, you know, this is not the Cincinnati we know of recent times. And therefore, in comparison with those recent times, it's a difficult, very, very difficult period.
1: What do you make of what they've done during the transfer window, including reportedly, apparently, saying goodbye to Matt Miazga?
9: Yeah, well, I mean, it, clearly an era has come to an end there one way or the other. You know, I think hopefully we'll get some more clarity at some stage and, you know, fairly soon as to exactly how that will play out. You know, this inactivity in the transfer market, unfortunately, is how it will probably be remembered by critics looking at it. I'm one person who said you should never just bring footballers in for the sake of it. You know, you have to bring players in who are going to improve what you've got. And no one can underestimate, you know, I've seen this not just at Cincinnati, but across the league in this last transfer window, which has been pretty busy for Major League Soccer clubs. And it's, by the way, it's a taste of what's to come when the schedule changes, because this is just the start of this. But, you know, you can work very, very hard on deals and they just don't happen. And then you find yourself saying, well, you know, what are the alternatives? And I've never been a great believer in you just bring in bodies just for body's sake. You know, you've got to bring in people who are going to actively change the team and improve the team. So, you know, they've struggled a little bit on that front this summer. They have got a couple of new faces waiting for obviously visa commitments and things to come through. You know, but they'll need them sooner rather than later, because obviously some fresh faces and fresh voices can help. But, you know, obviously at the moment it's all being overshadowed by the potential departure of, you know, someone who's been a very big player.
1: No question about that. It's Cincinnati versus Charlotte, and it feels like FC Cincinnati's biggest opponent right now is itself, but they are going to play another team on Saturday night. What about Charlotte presents issues for Pat Noonan's team?
9: Yeah, well, I mean, I think I could make a case for any team right now giving Pat Noonan a headache. Because, you know, and when you look at Charlotte, you think very, very well-organized team. They play a very, very good system that is structured, that is shape-based, that is, again, difficult to break down. I mean, to be fair, what we've always talked about with Cincinnati in the last couple of years. But, you know, they've got some explosive players. And players who have really found some form as well. They brought in Alan Saint-Maximin, who people may remember particularly from his time playing in the English Premier League at Newcastle. He lit that up for a while there. Leah Labada, the Israeli winger, has kind of had a second wind this summer. Looked like he might move on. He's stayed and he's found his form. And then they've got the Spanish magician floating around in there behind the striker in Pep Biel, who's outstanding. He's their Evander, if you like, to a certain extent. So they present dangers. They won last night in Montreal on the road. They're the kind of team that, you know, with the experience they've got, gets stronger as the year goes on. Very difficult opponent. Not an opponent, really, Cincinnati would want to meet at the moment. But, you know, again, this sets the challenge to Pat and his group, you know, to really now dig deep without Evander to try and get a result.
1: Well said. Have a great call, Tony. I appreciate the time as always, man. Thank you.
9: All the best, bro. Cheers.
1: The great Tony Husband, Apple TV, MLS action, Saturday night, FC Cincinnati hosting Charlotte. That was a loaded show. Not a loaded host, but a loaded show. Couple of things very quickly. Don't forget tomorrow, our show is not on because Bengals pep rally starts tomorrow, 3 to 6. So wall-to-wall Bengals, 3 big hours hosted by Dan Horde. Joe Daneman is a part of that show as well. That follows Friday Football Frenzy with Tony and Austin. But I am working tomorrow. I will be on at the exact same time as I normally am, but instead down the hall working with my buddy Eddie Fingers. So not that I would expect anybody to forego Dan Horde and Joe Daneman for me, but I will be down the hall 3 to 6. Not doing non-sports. No, that's not going to happen. Talking football, talking Bengals. Can't wait.
11: You're leaving me.
1: I'm for a day, but you know what, Taryn? Makers and Coke Friday.
11: Sounds like a plan.
1: Book it. Sunday morning, Holy Grail, we'll see you there. Tony and Mo football show Monday at Twin Peaks in Westchester. Cannot wait for that. We're done. Have an awesome night. Thank you to Taryn Bland for producing. Thanks to you for listening. Have a great night. If I don't talk to you, have a great weekend. This is ESPN 1530 Cincinnati Sports Station.
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3: 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Northbound 75, an accident has got the right 2 lanes blocked off approaching Davis Street right now. Traffic backed up from Mitchell with delays over an hour. Northbound 75, it's an overturned vehicle on the off-ramp to westbound Liberty Way. Emergency vehicles are over there on the scene. I'm Eddie Zellick with traffic.
12: 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How was the weekend?
16: 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Battled gods, stopped an international cartel threat, then spent Sunday fighting supervillains. So, pretty calm, to be honest.
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26: Nice to finally get some rainfall in the forecast today. Highs end up around the 80-degree mark, but we really shouldn't see too much rain as we go later into this evening or the overnight hours. Tonight, we're down to 66, but clouds are hanging around for our Friday forecast. We'll see a high of 80 tomorrow under a mostly cloudy sky, but things are dry for our Friday night football games. It's Saturday that we'll get some more rounds of showers and storms. I'm Jennifer Ketchmark for the Mo Egger Show on ESPN 1530, Cincinnati Sports Station.
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31: 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Dana White is bringing Power Slap to Texas for the first time on the campus of Texas Tech University. Two massive title fights headline the card, including slap fighting legend Wolverine. Also on the card is former WWE champion Jake Hager and the debut of former UFC heavyweight Chris Barnett. 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
13: I'm Christine Lisi. Falcons quarterback Tua Tagovailoa wound up on the injury report after sustaining an oblique injury at today's practice. He was listed as limited. We find out tomorrow whether he starts his planned Sunday versus Pittsburgh or if Atlanta turns to Cooper Rush. Patriots receiver A.J. Brown believed to have suffered a high ankle sprain in last night's loss to the Seahawks. He'll undergo an MRI to determine how much time he'll miss. ESPN NFL analyst Dan Orlovsky.
14: High ankle sprains stink. I've been around people, in both player and doctor, who say, give me a small fracture over high ankle sprain. You got to see how long he's going to be out, but there was certainly, a connection that was developing over that first two or so quarters happening with him and Drake May that there's going to be some significant loss there if he's going to be on an extended period of time. We'll see.
13: Good news for Seattle QB Sam Darnold's hip injury. The hip is intact. The injury appears to be more muscular. We're a little over 2.5 hours away from kickoff of the NFL's first regular season game in Australia, with the Rams taking on the 49ers. NFL MVP LA's Matthew Stafford will be making his 18th consecutive start in a season opener.
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